0: international cooperation. Mark Carney will be in New York from Monday to Wednesday for the 81st General Assembly, but will not deliver a speech. Carney will co-host an event with France and the UK on the two-state solution a year after the three countries recognized an independent Palestinian state. Foreign Affairs Minister Anita Anand will deliver Canada's address, while government officials say Carney could cross paths with U.S. officials, but there are no official meetings scheduled. Peter Meilobar and his team of eight former BC Conservative MLAs are focused on holding Premier David Eby to account ahead of a possible early election call. Meilobar now leads Centre BC and says half of British Columbians feel like they don't have a political party they can vote for.
1: Historically, the only way you form government is do exactly what we're doing. You bring together a broad range of viewpoints, skills and experiences from across the province, and you form a coalition of people that want to see fiscal responsibility. You want to see safe streets, want to see good health care, want to see good outcomes in K-12 education, and you focus on those major issues of the day.
0: Centre BC now has enough MLAs for the official third-party status in the legislature. Cuba is facing another nationwide blackout after its power grid collapsed on Friday, leaving millions without electricity. The Ministry of Energy and Mines announced the outage but did not give cause, saying officials had begun efforts to restore service. Nationwide blackouts have become increasingly common during the country's economic crisis. U.S. restrictions have limited Cuba's access to fuel and replacement parts. This is the Canadian Press. In sports, the Hamilton Tiger Cats look to end a three-game losing streak when they host the Montreal Alouettes in CFL action tonight. Hamilton enters the game in third place in the East Division at 4-9 and in danger of missing the playoffs. The Alouettes lead the East at 10-3. The Calgary Flames have signed forward Brendan Othman to a one-year, two-way contract extension worth $975,000 U.S. at the NHL level. He had a goal and an assist in two games with the Flames last season after being acquired from the New York Rangers in March. The Rangers selected Othman 15th overall in the 2021 NHL draft. The Toronto Blue Jays will turn to their ace as they continue their fight for an American League wildcard spot. Dylan Cease is set to get the start tonight as Toronto opens a three-game series with the Rangers in Texas. Toronto and Texas enter the contest two games back of Cleveland for the final AL wildcard spot. From the Canadian Press, I'm John Kennedy.

That was Doobie Brothers. It keeps you running for this drive home show. I guess you need a vehicle that's running. And I'm looking out our studio window on 2nd Avenue in downtown White Horse, Waterfront Station, and all the vehicles are heading to Main Street. So I guess all the rest of the ones on the other lane are already home. And as far as I could see, there's a lot of green leaves, so I don't know when fall starts. According to Billy Idol, you gotta catch my fall.

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0: That was Nazareth. Woke up this morning. Believe it or not, I was up at 5:30. Believe it or not, there was vehicles already on the road. So there were some up earlier than me. Coming up next is local news, and after that, some requests and more classic rock.
1: From our studios in Whitehorse, Yukon, this is the Shonathem News.
2: This is Stuart Cardinal Bunnell with the Shonathem News. A Lower Post man convicted of manslaughter for the killing of Anthony Promozik has been sentenced to 9 years in prison. In a packed Whitehorse courtroom, Yukon Supreme Court Chief Justice Suzanne Duncan sentenced 24-year-old Seth Boss on Thursday. Although Boss has been sentenced to 9 years, credit for time spent in custody leaves him with 3 years, 7 months, and 19 days left to serve. Despite their disappointment in both the manslaughter conviction and the length of the sentence, members of Promozik's family say they are grateful for the outcome, considering Boss's defense lawyer was asking for time served. Anthony Promozik's family will hold a headstone potlatch on April 24th, 2027. Flu activity in the Yukon has begun earlier than usual. In a media release, Yukon Chief Medical Officer of Health, Dr. Sudit Ranadei, says that laboratory

0: avoiding close contact with others when sick, and to consider wearing a mask when experiencing symptoms or visiting higher-risk individuals. The Yukon government says that the fall immunization campaign is expected to begin in October, with information about vaccine availability and appointment options to be shared in the coming weeks. Wuntut-Gwich'in First Nation has elected a new chief and council. Following its 2026 general election on Tuesday, Wuntut-Gwich'in First Nation shared the official results on social media. According to the official results, Lance Nagwan was elected chief, while Lisa Van Fleet, Kira Kakfui-Frost, Brandon Kikovicic, and Ryan Newman Kay were elected to council. 242 citizens voted in the 2026 Wuntut-Gwich'in First Nation general election. The winners of the chief and councillor positions each won over 40% of the vote. The Canadian Armed Forces will be conducting training in the Yukon starting this week. In a letter shared to the City of Whitehorse and the City of Dawson, the Department of National Defense says that personnel from the Canadian Special Operations Forces Command will be conducting training from September 16th to October 8th. According to the DND, Yukoners may see and hear up to three CH-146 Griffin helicopters, a CC-130J Hercules aircraft, parachute operations, weapons firing, impact sounds, and explosions as part of the training. The letter says that most of the training will take place in remote areas and that there is no danger to the public. In the letter, Canadian Special Operations Forces Command thanks Yukoners for allowing its personnel to benefit from conducting realistic and challenging training in unfamiliar environments. That's the Shone FM News. 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

I woke last night to the sound of thunder. How far off, I sat and wondered. Started humming a song from 1962. And it's funny how the night moves when you just don't seem to have as much to lose. Strange how the night moves.

Bob Seger, Night Moves. You're listening to William Carlick on A Drive Home Show. Our time is 5:34. We're just winding down here, but that's okay because I've got back-to-back requests here for AC/DC, Let It Rock, and T-Rex, Bang a Gong.

0: meeting of the Kwanlundun First Nation Beneficiary Trust is scheduled for Wednesday, September the 23rd from 5 to 8 p.m. at the Nkwatakupat Latch House. 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Dinner will be served. 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The Council of Yukon First Nations is accepting applications from Yukon First Nations citizens to fill current and upcoming vacancies for the following boards: Yukon Surface Rights Board and the Training Policy Committee. To qualify for nominations, those interested are required to submit an application form and resume that demonstrates experience and/or education relevant to the board or committee you're applying to. 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The deadline is Monday, October the 12th at 4:30 p.m.
1: This is William Karlick on Shone FM. Our time here is 5:47. And just a reminder that Saturday, which is tomorrow, September 19th, there will be a service and a potlatch for the late Ralph James in Carcross. And Sunday, there's going to be a service and also a potlatch for the late Percy Allen in Haines Junction. So make time to get out there and support the family in need. Coming up next is a request for Rockin' Around All Over the World by Status Quo.

That was by request, status quo, rocking all over the world. And not very often, from my vantage here at the studio on 2nd Avenue and the waterfront station, do I see very many people walking along the sidewalk. But there was a lot of kids walking in this direction, heading somewhere together. And one thing I noticed, they were all dressed like it was still summertime.

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0: Sweetheart, Snow White, that's taken me out of here. Your host, William Carlick, for the last 3 hours. I enjoyed playing all the good classic rock for you. And if you did enjoy it, tune back in again next Monday. And hopefully everything goes good. We'll do it again. Have a safe weekend. Enjoy yourself. And who knows what might happen, but I hope it's all good.
1: From the National Newsroom of the Canadian Press, I'm Hannah Stolz. Prime Minister Mark Carney will attend the upcoming United Nations General Assembly in New York next week, as geopolitical instability, war, and U.S. efforts to dismantle the multilateral global order loom over the event.
2: Carney won't give a speech in front of the 81st session of the United Nations General Assembly while in New York City from Monday to Wednesday. Foreign Affairs Minister Anita Anand is sent to deliver a speech later during the General Assembly. Senior government officials say Carney will participate in a roundtable discussion on strengthening multilateral contributions as the UN continues to tackle massive reformation efforts. Carney will also co-host with France and the United Kingdom an event on the two-state solution, 1 year after the three countries recognized the independent Palestinian state at the General Assembly. John Kennedy, The Canadian Press.
1: President Donald Trump says the U.S. has reached a deal with Denmark to expand its military presence in Greenland. Trump says the agreement gives the U.S. permanent control over security and other needs on the Danish territory, and that work on a larger military presence will begin immediately. Denmark's prime minister says the three governments will sign the agreement next week, but it still needs approval from Denmark and Greenland. Prime Minister Mark Carney says his government is focused on bringing costs down for Canadians and defending the country's sovereignty. Speaking to the Liberal caucus in Ottawa today, Carney says his government will manage spending as part of its fiscal plan.
3: We will maintain our fiscal advantage, manage spending, and optimize our balance sheet so we can maintain always our vital social programs. Pharmacare, healthcare, dental care, on which Canadians rely.
1: The Prime Minister says the government is now in a financial position to add new support for social programs and expand childcare, but didn't share specifics. Financial markets are increasingly pricing in bets that the Bank of Canada will hike its policy rate sooner than later. Odds of a quarter-point hike from the central bank at its decision next month are currently sitting at a coin flip. High oil prices are fueling fears that inflation could become a persistent thorn for the Bank of Canada. RBC's Claire Fan isn't convinced the central bank will be hiking in October.
4: As of this point, our forecast is though that they will hike in the first quarter of 2027 and not really in 2026. There's a lot of data that comes before the October meeting, including the BOS survey, including another round of labor market statistics and GDP as well, that could change some of that.
1: The Bank of Canada has held its policy rate steady at 2.25% for nearly a year as it gauges the impact of U.S. tariffs and the war in Iran. And Cuba is facing another nationwide blackout after its power grid collapsed Friday, leaving millions without electricity. The Ministry of Energy and Mines announced the outage, but didn't give a cause, saying officials had begun efforts to restore service. Nationwide blackouts have become increasingly common during the country's economic crisis. U.S. restrictions have limited Cuba's access to fuel and replacement parts. This is the Canadian Press. In sports, the Toronto Blue Jays start a three-game series with the Texas Rangers tonight in a battle of American League wildcard hopefuls. The two teams enter the series 2 games back of Cleveland for the third wildcard spot. The Hamilton Tiger Cats look to end a three-game losing streak when they host the Montreal Alouettes in CFL action tonight. Hamilton enters the game in third place of the East Division at 4-9 and in danger of missing the playoffs. The Alouettes lead the East at 10-3. The Calgary Flames have signed forward Brennan Othman to a 1-year, 2-way contract extension worth $975,000 U.S. at the NHL level. He had a goal and an assist in 2 games with the Flames last season after being acquired from the New York Rangers in March. And the Vancouver Rise have locked up their leading scorer, signing striker Jessica DiFilippo to an extension through 2027. Sporting director Stephanie Habe says the 25-year-old Canadian has developed into one of the league's top players. From the Canadian Press, I'm Hannah Stolz.
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8: The collective with Lance DeLille starts. Welcome to The Collective. I'm Lance DeLille. On today's show, we're featuring songs named after women. For thousands of years, poets and songwriters have written about women they loved, admired, missed, or simply could not forget. In fact, one of the oldest surviving love poems ever discovered is the ancient Sumerian love song for Shusin, written nearly 4,000 years ago. Though the woman who wrote or performed it remains unknown, her words remind us that long before radio, records, or streaming, people were already turning emotion into art for those who moved them. Some of today's songs were inspired by real women, others by memory, heartbreak, imagination, or moments that left a lasting impression on the people who wrote them. We'll hear from Neil Diamond, Steve Perry, and the Beatles coming up. But first, written by Buddy Holly, Jerry Allison, and Norman Petty, this 1957 rock and roll classic helped shape the sound of early popular music. Originally titled Cindy Lou, the song was renamed after Peggy Sue Guerin, the girlfriend and later wife of the Crickets drummer Jerry Allison. A top 10 hit on the Billboard chart, here's Buddy Holly and the Crickets and Peggy Sue on The Collective.

At just 17 years old, the first Latino rock and roll star wrote this 1958 ballad for his high school sweetheart, Donna Ludwig. The song revealed the softer side of one of rock and roll's brightest young stars and became his biggest hit, reaching number two on the Billboard chart, only months before his tragic death in a plane crash remembered as the day the music died. Inducted into the Rock and Roll Hall of Fame in 2001, that was Ritchie Valens and O'Donna. On the Collective, I'm Lance DeLille. Not every woman on today's show can be clearly identified. Written in 1964 by teenage Van Morrison for his group Them, the woman who the song is titled after remains one of rock's greatest mysteries. Though it only saw modest chart success, its raw energy helped influence generations of garage rock and punk musicians. This is Them and Gloria on the Collective.

written primarily by Paul McCartney in 1965, with lyrical contributions from John Lennon. The song began as a playful imitation of French culture from McCartney's art school days. After performing the song at parties using faux French lyrics, someone suggested to Paul that he should record it. So, with newly written English and French lyrics that had begun almost as a joke, eventually became a fully realized song. The Grammy Award winner for Song of the Year, that was The Beatles and Michelle on The Collective. Written by Michael Nesmith in 1965 and first recorded by the Paul Butterfield Blues Band, the song reached a wider audience through Nesmith's group, The Monkees. Its sharp riff and playful energy helped prove the group had musical credibility beyond television. This is The Monkees and Mary Mary on The Collective.

0: The true identity of Ruby has never been fully confirmed. Written in 1967 by Mick Jagger and Keith Richards, the song captures beauty, distance, and emotional loss. It became a number one hit in the U.S. and remains one of the Rolling Stones' defining ballads. It was also the last great collaboration between Jagger Richards and the Rolling Stones guitarist Brian Jones, who died tragically young at age 27 on July 3, 1969. A timeless classic from the Rolling Stones, Ruby Tuesday, on The Collective.
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4: You Had to Be There is a new documentary about the 1972 Toronto production of the musical Godspell. Several members of the ragtag cast of comics went on to become household names, including Martin Short, Eugene Levy, and the late Gilda Radner. ABC Audio spoke with director Nick Davis about filming the cast's reunion.
5: They're all so warm and they're so friendly. You know, not just to each other, they love each other, but they were really very welcoming to us, and it was just a privilege to be there.
6: Is this an electric limo?
4: We have our first look at Sacrifice. The new comedy stars Chris Evans as an actor who is taken hostage at a gala. Sacrifice comes to Netflix on October 16th.
7: The wait is over.
4: Hallmark has announced their countdown for Christmas schedule for this year. The network will release 34 new holiday films beginning on October 16th. Michelle Franz and ABC News.
0: Welcome back to The Collective as we continue our look at songs named after women. I'm Lance DeLille. Few songs capture longing and obsession as powerful as this one. Written in 1970 by Eric Clapton and Jim Gordon, the song was inspired by Clapton's unrequited love for Patti Boyd, then married to the Beatles' George Harrison. Though only a modest hit at first, a 1972 reissue helped send the song into the U.S. top 10, cementing its legendary status. This is Derek and the Dominoes, and Layla, on The Collective.

For a band known for makeup, pyrotechnics, and hard rock, their biggest American hit surprised almost everyone. Released in 1976, the ballad written by Peter Criss, Stan Penridge, and producer Bob Ezrin became an unlikely smash. The ballad reached number 7 on the Billboard chart and remains the group's highest charting U.S. single. A power ballad about the loneliness and guilt a touring musician feels while being away from their partner, that was Kiss and Beth. On The Collective, I'm Lance DeLille. Written by Joey Tempest and released in 1986, the song became the group's biggest North American hit, peaking at number 3 on the Billboard Hot 100. Lead singer Tempest revealed in interviews that the song was not written about an actual person. The title was chosen purely for its sound. This is Europe and Carrie on The Collective.

0: The song tells a mournful, nostalgic story about tragic heartbreak and lost love. Written by Tracy Guns, Phil Lewis, and the band, the power ballad became L.A. Guns' biggest crossover success. It reached the top 40 on the Billboard Hot 100 and helped bring the band to a wider audience. From 1989, that was L.A. Guns and the Ballad of Janie on The Collective.
1: 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The Collective with Lance DeLille returns in a moment.
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0: Welcome back to The Collective as we continue our look at songs named after women. I'm Lance DeLille. Even at the height of Journey's success, Steve Perry was dealing with very personal struggles. Written with Randy Goodrum for Perry's 1984 debut solo album Street Talk, the song was inspired by his relationship with then-girlfriend Sherry Swanford during a difficult period as Journey was reaching its commercial peak. Perry later said the pressure of fame made the relationship hard to navigate, that the emotional tension helped shape the song, which became his biggest solo hit, reaching to number 3 on the Billboard Hot 100. This is Steve Perry and O'Sherry on The Collective.

written in 2006 by frontman Tom Higginson, about a long-distance runner Delilah DiCrenzo, the song turned into an unfulfilled relationship into a massive pop hit. Though the two never had a romantic relationship, Higginson told DiCrenzo he was going to write a song about her because, as he told USA Today in 2007, she was, quote, the most beautiful girl he had ever seen. Reaching number one on the Billboard Hot 100 and earning two Grammy nominations, that was Plain White Tees and Hey There Delilah. On The Collective, I'm Lance DeLille. Few songs inspire audience participation, like this one. Written and released in 1969 by Neil Diamond, the song was inspired in part by a photograph of young Caroline Kennedy, the daughter of President John F. Kennedy, posing with her pony. Diamond noted that the innocent, wonderful picture stuck with him and gave him the overall mood and lyrical feel for the song. The song reached number four on the Billboard chart and evolved into one of the most celebrated sing-along anthems in popular music. Here's Neil Diamond and Sweet Caroline on The Collective.

0: That was Neil Diamond in Sweet Caroline on The Collective. Thanks for tuning into The Collective this week as we featured songs named after women. For The Collective, I'm Lance DeLille. We'll see you soon. Bye for now.
1: You've been listening to The Collective with Lance DeLille. Written and produced by Lance DeLille. Engineered at Listen Entertainment Studios in Gatineau, Quebec. The Collective has been a Listen Entertainment production. Until then, this is the beginning's end.
2: From the National Newsroom of the Canadian Press, I'm Hannah Stolz. Prime Minister Mark Carney is heading to the UN next week as Canada looks to strengthen international partnerships during a period of growing global tensions. Carney will be in New York from Monday to Wednesday for the 81st General Assembly, but will not deliver Canada's main address. Carney will co-host an event with France and the UK on the two-state solution, a year after the three countries recognized an independent Palestinian state. Foreign Affairs Minister Anita Anand will deliver Canada's address, while officials say Carney could cross paths with U.S. officials, although no meetings are currently scheduled. Prime Minister Mark Carney says Canada is powerful, confident, and united, and is urging Liberal MPs to bring their best ideas to Parliament. Speaking to caucus in Ottawa today, Carney says the country has had a consequential few days.
3: The last 7 days, we've stood shoulder to shoulder with an ally. We've catalyzed record investment into our country. We've deepened our ties with Europe. It's a lot, but that was just the warm-up. We are going to carry this momentum into the House. This is a crucial session of the House of Commons.
2: The caucus meeting comes at the end of a fast-paced week for the Prime Minister that started with a two-day international investment summit in Toronto before his visits to France and England. Delegates at the Union of British Columbia Municipalities Convention in Vancouver introduced a resolution calling on Premier David Eby and his government to refrain from calling a snap election during the local government election period. Richmond City Councillor Alexa Liu introduced the resolution yesterday and says it passed almost unanimously because local leaders understand how overlapping elections could lead to lower voter turnout. She says the resolution was about asking EB to respect the local election process.
4: It's not fair to the elected officials that are running. It's not fair to our election staff that's working really hard to ensure a clear, fair election happens. And it's not fair to the residents who are being asked to vote.
2: EB spoke at the convention Friday, but when asked about an early provincial vote, he says he hasn't made any decisions yet. The Assembly of First Nations is planning a day of ceremony and prayer ahead of a historic meeting with Prime Minister Mark Carney and Canada's premiers. The First Nations First Ministers meeting is set for October 26th in Ottawa and will be the first gathering of its kind in decades. Another beluga that was part of a massive move of whales from Marineland has died.
5: Spain's L'Oceanographique Valencia says Jellybean died suddenly and unexpectedly on Friday. The European Aquarium took in Jellybean and another beluga named Cleopatra in late August from the shuttered theme park in Niagara Falls, Ontario. It comes after two other Marineland belugas, Pikachu and Rain, died after a move to Chicago's Shedd Aquarium within weeks of their arrival. Marineland had the largest collection of captive beluga whales in the world with 30 before the park was put up for sale in 2024 and closed after that summer. Don Mitchell, The Canadian Press.
2: This is The Canadian Press. In sports, the Toronto Blue Jays start a three-game series with the Texas Rangers tonight in a battle of American League wildcard hopefuls. The two teams enter the series two games back of Cleveland for the third wildcard spot. The Hamilton Tiger Cats look to end a three-game losing streak when they host the Montreal Alouettes in CFL action tonight. Hamilton enters the game in third place of the East Division at 4-9 and in danger of missing the playoffs. The Alouettes lead the East at 10-3. The Calgary Flames have signed forward Brennan Othman to a one-year, two-way contract extension worth $975,000 U.S. at the NHL level. He had a goal and an assist in two games with the Flames last season after being acquired from the New York Rangers in March. And the Vancouver Rise have locked up their leading scorer, signing striker Jessica DiFilippo to an extension through 2027. Sporting director Stephanie Habe says the 25-year-old Canadian has developed into one of the league's top players. From the Canadian Press, I'm Hannah Stolz.

0: From the National Newsroom of the Canadian Press, I'm Hannah Stolz. U.S. President Donald Trump says he's reached a deal with Denmark to bolster U.S. military presence in Greenland. Denmark's prime minister says the agreement recognizes the sovereignty and territorial integrity of Greenland and Denmark. Allied military commanders will vote in Copenhagen, Denmark today to choose the next chair of NATO's military committee, and Canada's top soldier is in the running.
1: General Jenny Carignan is running against German General Carsten Brewer for the senior NATO position. It's an important prestige role, but doesn't come with the same clout as the alliance's most senior command role, Supreme Allied Commander Europe. Defense Minister David McGuinty says Carignan campaigned hard for the role and he has supported her.
2: I wrote letters to different ministers to suggest that she would be a fine candidate, and she is.
1: If she wins, Carignan will become the first woman ever to land the position. But McGuinty admits these elections are always hard fought. Kyle Duggan, The Canadian Press, Ottawa.
0: Canada's new alliance with Europe could open more opportunities for energy trade, but experts say that won't necessarily mean tankers carrying Canadian oil and gas across the Atlantic. Prime Minister Mark Carney discussed closer ties with the European Union during his visit to France this week, as Europe looks for more reliable sources of energy. Prime Minister Mark Carney addressed his Liberal caucus in Ottawa today as they prepare for the fall sitting in the House of Commons on Monday. Carney discussed his visit to the European Parliament during his address.
3: We launched the process for a new alliance with the European Union, an alliance for the future, and it's an alliance that's rooted in common values: freedom, solidarity, prosperity, sustainability. And it's one that's dedicated to strengthening our sovereignty.
0: Among the Liberals' first bills of the sitting will be legislation to enact a fuel extension tax that Carney announced on September 2nd. Metro Vancouver could face a full transit shutdown next week if unionized workers reject a tentative contract with Coast Mountain Bus Company. Union members will vote on Monday on the deal, which was reached last week with the help of a mediator after bargaining began in February. The union says a full strike would begin Wednesday at midnight. Workers have already rejected two tentative agreements and authorized strike action by a vote of more than 99%. And Buckingham Palace is responding to the new book from Princess Diana's brother. ABC's Lama Hassan in London.
4: In an interview with the BBC, Charles Spencer is standing by the unfavorable portrait of the king in his upcoming memoir, where he also alleges the then prince sounded giddily elated like a lottery winner immediately following Diana's death. Those claims drawing a rare and forceful rebuke from Buckingham Palace, in a statement suggesting Spencer's recollection of the episode has been clouded by time and fraternal grief.
0: Spencer also accuses Charles of saying they would all forget Princess Diana soon enough. This is the Canadian Press. In sports, the Toronto Blue Jays start a three-game series with the Texas Rangers tonight in a battle of American League wildcard hopefuls. The two teams enter the series two games back of Cleveland for the third wildcard spot. The Hamilton Tiger Cats look to end a three-game losing streak when they host the Montreal Alouettes in CFL action tonight. Hamilton enters the game in third place of the East Division at 4-9 and in danger of missing the playoffs. The Alouettes lead the East at 10-3. The Calgary Flames have signed forward Brennan Othman to a one-year, two-way contract extension worth $975,000 U.S. at the NHL level. He had a goal and an assist in two games with the Flames last season after being acquired from the New York Rangers in March. And the Vancouver Rise have locked up their leading scorer, signing striker Jessica DiFilippo to an extension through 2027. Sporting director Stephanie Habe says the 25-year-old Canadian has developed into one of the league's top players. From the Canadian Press, I'm Hannah Stolz.

Beatles!

up month. They all come out to groove about, be nice and have fun.

0: From the National Newsroom of the Canadian Press, I'm Hannah Stolz. Prime Minister Mark Carney is set to attend the United Nations Assembly in New York next week. Senior government officials say the Prime Minister will meet with world and business leaders to take part in UN events. Carney will co-host with France and the United Kingdom an event on the two-state solution, 1 year after the three countries recognized an independent Palestinian state at the General Assembly. Prime Minister Mark Carney spoke to the Liberal Caucus in Ottawa today. Carney welcomed its three newest members as they prepare for the fall sitting of the House of Commons on Monday.
1: Three outstanding individuals. Daniel Gauvais.
2: Tanvir Shahnawaz. And the other guy. Braden Cayley. Ridings in three different parts of this great country. Exceptional results. Honored by more than 50% of the vote in each of those ridings.
0: Prime Minister says Canada is powerful, confident, and united, as he urged his MPs to bring the best ideas to Parliament. Ottawa is considering legal changes to improve labour relations. Jobs Minister Patty Hajdu's department held months of consultations with unions, employers, and other stakeholders over the spring and summer about the state of the Canada Labour Code. She says what they heard was that Canada needs a stronger labor regime to foster better relationships between workers and employers.
3: I can stand here and say that we will never interfere with a worker's right to bargain or to strike, but that we do all agree that there are circumstances where better tools are needed to both foster relationships and employer and union relationships that are struggling, and to also help resolve resolutions in a way that is leads to longer-term industrial peace.
0: The minister would not say whether legislation to change the Canada Labour Code would come in the fall session of Parliament. A code of ethics has been updated to clarify how doctors in Canada are expected to address racism and discrimination in healthcare. Canadian Press reporter Don Mitchell has details.
4: The organization representing Canada's physicians says new reforms are part of its Reconciliation Action Plan to address racism and discrimination in healthcare. The Canadian Medical Association says its clearer guidance on providing culturally safe and equitable care respecting Indigenous knowledge.
0: The CMA has apologized for the role it and the medical profession played in past and ongoing harms to Indigenous peoples, citing forced medical experimentation, forced sterilization, and child apprehensions. Paramount has won U.S. regulatory approval for sovereign wealth funds from Saudi Arabia, Qatar, and the United Arab Emirates to hold a large indirect stake in a potential merger with Warner Bros. Discovery. The FCC approved the foreign investors holding up to 100% of the combined company's indirect equity, but no voting rights. This is the Canadian Press. In sports, the Indiana Fever managed a 103-85 win against the Toronto Tempo. It was a fifth straight loss and 17th in the last 18 for Toronto. Félix Auger-Aliassime did not disappoint in his Quebec City homecoming, defeating Frenchman Quentin Alice to give Canada a 2-0 lead in its best-of-five Davis Cup second-round tie against France. Canada's men's volleyball team moved a win away from qualification for the 2028 Los Angeles Olympics with a 3-0 win over Mexico in a qualifying tournament Friday. Canada will face Cuba on Saturday for an Olympic berth. And the Ontario Human Rights Tribunal won't order Cycling Canada to enter a women's pursuit team in October's World Track Championship, but they did leave the door open for a hearing to determine whether there's been discrimination. Cycling Canada intends to enter a men's pursuit team in the World Championship in Shanghai, which is the first qualifier for countries for the 2028 Olympic Games, but not a women's team. From the Canadian Press, I'm Hannah Stolz.

0: From the National Newsroom of the Canadian Press, I'm Hannah Stolz. Prime Minister Mark Carney says his government will introduce what he calls the Safe Social Media Act this fall. Speaking to the Liberal caucus in Ottawa, Carney says his government is working to protect young people online.
1: We are safeguarding the digital world so our young people can be free and safe when they're navigating it. And we'll fight for Canada to lead the world in building the smart, safe digital tools of the next decade, including in AI.
0: The Prime Minister says growing concerns about online harms affecting children show the current system isn't working and that stronger action is needed beyond what tech companies are doing. British Columbia Premier David Eby says the province is pausing a planned expansion of the provincial sales tax. The province is introducing a $90 million support package for businesses and directing BC Ferries to build its vessels in the province in response to the trade war with the United States. He also renewed the province's commitment to not stock or sell alcohol from the United States until there's a fair agreement in the U.S. for its forestry sector. Coalition's Avenir Quebec leader, Christine Fréchette, met with Montreal's mayor after the discovery of a one-year-old child at a homeless encampment. Fréchette announced a list of promises aimed at municipalities ahead of the meeting with Mayor Seora Martinez-Ferrada, like the creation of a $250 million emergency fund for the homeless. Parliamentary elections in Russia are underway and will run through the weekend, but the main opposition group that has been vocal about the war in Ukraine has been barred from running candidates in the election. More from ABC's Patrick Reville.
2: The thing about elections under Vladimir Putin is we know exactly what to expect. All real opposition parties are banned and the vote will be tightly controlled. Any public dissent risks arrests, and it means that Vladimir Putin's ruling party, United Russia, will extend its 23-year rule. But what is interesting about these elections is that the Kremlin appears to be concerned that they could have revealed the growing anti-war sentiment among ordinary Russians.
0: The election follows a summer of Ukraine's long-range drone strikes on oil refineries that triggered a widespread fuel crisis. The partner of a woman who died while waiting for surgery to fix her broken ankle says he welcomes an investigation into what happened. The Saskatchewan Health Authority says it's doing an internal review into Kirsten Hankey's death. Her partner, Morgan Kirby, says her surgery was postponed and she later died in hospital after blood clots caused by her ankle got into her lungs.
3: The way I'm coping with this is fighting for her. It's the only thing I can do. I wake up, I'm alone. I go to bed, I'm alone. I don't have my person anymore.
0: The 30-year-old had badly broken her ankle when she tripped on the front step outside her home to get a parcel. This is the Canadian Press. In sports, the Indiana Fever managed a 103-85 win against the Toronto Tempo. It was a fifth straight loss and 17th in the last 18 for Toronto. Félix Auger-Aliassime did not disappoint in his Quebec City homecoming, defeating Frenchman Quentin Alice to give Canada a 2-0 lead in its best-of-five Davis Cup second-round tie against France. Canada's men's volleyball team moved a win away from qualification for the 2028 Los Angeles Olympics with a 3-0 win over Mexico in a qualifying tournament Friday. Canada will face Cuba on Saturday for an Olympic berth. And the Ontario Human Rights Tribunal won't order Cycling Canada to enter a women's pursuit team in October's World Track Championship, but they did leave the door open for a hearing to determine whether there's been discrimination. Cycling Canada intends to enter a men's pursuit team in the World Championship in Shanghai, which is the first qualifier for countries for the 2028 Olympic Games, but not a women's team. From the Canadian Press, I'm Hannah Stolz.

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0: From the National Newsroom of the Canadian Press, I'm Hannah Stolz. Prime Minister Mark Carney will attend the upcoming United Nations General Assembly in New York next week as geopolitical instability, war, and U.S. efforts to dismantle the multilateral global order loom over the event.
1: Carney won't give a speech in front of the 81st session of the United Nations General Assembly while in New York City from Monday to Wednesday. Foreign Affairs Minister Anita Anand is sent to deliver a speech later during the General Assembly. Senior government officials say Carney will participate in a roundtable discussion on strengthening multilateral contributions as the UN continues to tackle massive reformation efforts. Carney will also co-host with France and the United Kingdom an event on the two-state solution, 1 year after the three countries recognized the independent Palestinian state at the General Assembly. John Kennedy, The Canadian Press.
0: Peter Miliband says his team of eight former BC Conservative MLAs are focused on holding Premier David Eby to account ahead of a possible early election call. Miliband, who now leads Centre BC, says half of British Columbians feel like they don't have a party they can vote for.
2: Historically, the only way you form government is do exactly what we're doing. You bring together a broad range of viewpoints, skills and experiences from across the province, and you form a coalition of people that want to see fiscal responsibility, want to see safe streets, want to see good health care, want to see good outcomes in K-12 education, and you focus on those major issues of the day.
0: Centre BC now has enough MLAs to be the official third party in the legislature. Metro Vancouver could face a full transit shutdown next week if unionized workers reject a tentative contract with Coast Mountain Bus Company. Union members will vote on Monday on the deal, which was reached last week with the help of a mediator after bargaining began in February. The union says a full strike would begin Wednesday at midnight, shutting down bus and sea bus services across Metro Vancouver. Workers have already rejected two tentative agreements and authorized strike action by a vote of more than 99%. In Massachusetts, no word yet on whether Lindsay Clancy will be retried for the killings of her three young children, which her attorneys say was caused by postpartum psychosis. ABC News legal contributor Bernadard Villalona expects a retrial.
3: Worst comes to worst, then she's found not guilty due to lack of criminal responsibility, and we're at where the defense wanted to go in the first place. So I think this is just going to be another trial. So we're going to see this play out all over again.
0: The holdout juror in Clancy's mistrial now says he's in hiding after speaking out. And the longtime chief executive of the Council of Fashion Designers of America announced he's resigning. This comes days after Stephen Kolb was filmed physically restraining two PETA protesters during an altercation at a New York runway show. He's stepping down after two decades leading the council, which is known as the fashion industry's main trade organization. This is the Canadian Press. In sports, the Indiana Fever managed a 103-85 win against the Toronto Tempo. It was a fifth straight loss and 17th in the last 18 for Toronto. Félix Auger-Aliassime did not disappoint in his Quebec City homecoming, defeating Frenchman Quentin Alice to give Canada a 2-0 lead in its best-of-five Davis Cup second-round tie against France. Canada's men's volleyball team moved a win away from qualification for the 2028 Los Angeles Olympics with a 3-0 win over Mexico in a qualifying tournament Friday. Canada will face Cuba on Saturday for an Olympic berth. And the Ontario Human Rights Tribunal won't order Cycling Canada to enter a women's pursuit team in October's World Track Championship, but they did leave the door open for a hearing to determine whether there's been discrimination. Cycling Canada intends to enter a men's pursuit team in the World Championship in Shanghai, which is the first qualifier for countries for the 2028 Olympic Games, but not a women's team. From the Canadian Press, I'm Hannah Stolz.

Schöne Vermeldung hier. Jogonade Duacht. 98.1 in Whitehorse. 90.5 in the communities. The beat of the deafened drummer.

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The music and voices are all around us.

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Enter again the sweet forest, enter the hot dream, come with us. Everything is broken up.

And say bonjour. I'm David McLeod from NCI FM, based out of Winnipeg and Thompson, Manitoba. 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

0: Hi, my name is Kate. I used to be a prisoner. So was my husband. And so were the kids. For their sake, we had to escape. So I said, let's turn off our devices and go outside. Now we can escape pickleball.
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0: From the National Newsroom of the Canadian Press, I'm Don Mitchell. Canada's top military commander is in the running for a senior defense post with NATO. Chief of the Defense Staff, General Jenny Carignan, is seeking to be the next chair of the alliance's military committee today. She faces German General Carsten Brewer for the position. Only three Canadians have ever served as the chair of the military committee, and the last time was during the Afghanistan War in the mid-2000s. If Carignan wins, she would be the first woman to ever be chair. The leaders of Canada and France will be holding a working lunch and attending a wreath-laying ceremony in St. Pierre and Miquelon tomorrow. Prime Minister Mark Carney and French President Emmanuel Macron are holding a symbolic meeting on the archipelago in the French territory, about 20 kilometers off the southern coast of Newfoundland. The meeting comes as Canada and the European Union are in talks to create a tighter alliance amid ongoing animosity with the United States and President Donald Trump. Meanwhile, the U.S. president boasting about a deal he says Washington has with Denmark to bolster the U.S. military presence in Greenland. Trump says in a social media post that the agreement gives the United States permanent control over security and all other needs. The office of Denmark's prime minister says the deal will be signed by all three governments next week, but parliamentary action is still needed by the Danish and Greenland governments. Alberta heads to the polls in a month for a referendum that could set the province on a path toward leaving Canada. More than a half a million voters have already requested mail-in ballots ahead of the October 19th vote. Keith Wilson, a separatist organizer behind one of more than two dozen third-party advertisers, says there's a reason his group is focusing on planting meter-high signs on municipal properties across the province.
1: And the reason we picked the large signs is because this is such a divisive issue and it's so emotional. And we've had people who are supportive but don't want to put alarm signs on their home out of fear that, you know, their car will get keyed in the driveway.
0: On the Federalist side, Thomas Lukasik has traveled the province in a pro-Canada unity bus for more than a year. He says the majority of Albertans want to stay in Canada, but the vote will come down to turnout. And the Canadian Country Music Association Awards are in Saskatchewan tonight, with country hitmaker Josh Ross and breakout star Cameron Whitcomb facing off. Here's the Canadian Press's Aaron Souza.
2: Both musicians have each scored seven nods. They square off in categories such as Best Male Artist and Single of the Year, though neither is expected to attend tonight's awards in Saskatoon. Whitcomb is nominated for his song Options, about the temptation to relapse into alcohol addiction. The show will also see four acts, Sasha, Madeline Merlot, Tyler Joe Miller, and Brett Kissel, pay musical tribute to American country icon Dolly Parton, who died of cancer last month at 80. The star-studded spectacle hosted by James Barker Band airs on CTV and Crave starting at 8 p.m. Eastern.
0: This is the Canadian Press. In sports, two games in the CFL today. Up first this afternoon, the Edmonton Elks are in Toronto to take on the Argonauts. The 10-3 Elks are riding a four-game winning streak and sit two games ahead of second-place Saskatchewan in the West Division. Meanwhile, the 7-6 Argos can clinch a playoff spot and a home playoff game thanks to a Montreal 37-25 win over Hamilton last night. Elsewhere, the Calgary Stampeders host the Ottawa Redblacks in a matchup of two teams looking to end losing skids. Calgary on a two-game losing streak and sits last in the West Division at 5-8. The Red Blacks are still seeking their first win of the year, sitting at 0-12. And in Major League Baseball, the Toronto Blue Jays will play the second game of their three-game series against the Rangers in Texas tonight. The Jays lost 7-1 in the series opener last night. Toronto two games behind the final American League wildcard spot, with the Rangers one game behind. Jose Soriano starts for Toronto, while Texas counters with Cal Quantrill. From the Canadian Press, I'm Don Mitchell.
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1: To the stars through hardship. Part 2 of our Star Trek 60th Anniversary series. This week on Planetary Radio. I'm Sarah El Ahmed of the Planetary Society, with more of the human adventure across our solar system and beyond. Last week, Robert Picardo, the EMH from Star Trek Voyager, helped us explore what Star Trek values most. This week, he returns to read a letter from Gene Roddenberry, Star Trek's creator, who wrote Star Trek fans asking them to join a brand new organization called the Planetary Society. Then we're looking at what Star Trek's extraterrestrial races reveal about what humans still need to become. Tim Russ, Tuvok from Star Trek Voyager, joins us to talk about the Vulcans and what they can teach us about the discipline that we're going to need to actually survive out there. And Karine Diane, Jaden Krag from Star Trek Starfleet Academy, shows us what a pacifist Klingon can teach us about redefining strength. Plus, Bruce Betts is here for What's Up. We're going to talk about Star Trek technologies and how far we've come in the last 60 years. 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By subscribing, you'll never miss an episode filled with new and awe-inspiring ways to know the cosmos and our place within it. If you caught last week's episode, you already know Robert Picardo, the EMH from Star Trek Voyager. He's also a member of the Planetary Society's board of directors. The connection between Star Trek and the Planetary Society goes all the way back to the very beginning. In the late 1970s, when Carl Sagan, Bruce Murray, and Lou Friedman were just getting the Society off the ground, Gene Roddenberry did something he'd never done before. He lent his name and his mailing list to endorse our mission. Bob found a copy of that letter, and we asked him to read it.
2: Dear Star Trek friends, you probably know that the Star Trek following is one of the largest groups of its kind in the country. As such, I have frequently been asked to endorse many worthwhile causes. What you may not know is that I have never done so, nor have I ever made available any Star Trek mailing list for these purposes. But now I am breaking with that tradition to tell you of the Planetary Society, an organization formed by Carl Sagan and Bruce Murray to encourage and popularize our exploration of the solar system and the search for extraterrestrial life. The essence of the Star Trek missions are to discover, to learn more about our universe, and to apply that knowledge to the benefit of mankind. Star Trek is, of course, fiction, but its idea is very real and very important. It is this idea which the Planetary Society is devoted to, and I believe they can help turn into a reality. If we humans are to continue our exploration of the solar system on a peaceful, rational, and scientific basis, then it is important to demonstrate to the decision makers in our country that millions of us want our space program to continue. To prove our point, all of us must join together in a focused effort, scientists and non-scientists alike, to insist that our elected leaders reflect our support of space exploration. Well, the letter goes on. Gene mentions some other famous supporters of the Society, like Ray Bradbury, Isaac Asimov, Johnny Carson. It even mentions a solar sail. Gene closes the letter with these words: "The links between science fiction and science are well established, and I am very pleased to associate myself with the Planetary Society. If you are interested in supporting those goals by joining the Planetary Society too, write for information to Carl Sagan." He actually gives Carl Sagan's address at Jet Propulsion Laboratory. You know, people across the globe, spanning generations, continue to be moved by Star Trek's optimistic vision of what we could become. And having served on both the USS Voyager and the executive board of the Planetary Society, I wholeheartedly agree. The Planetary Society is bringing us closer to Gene's vision of a better future. So, are you with us?
1: Roddenberry believed that the journey to the stars wasn't just a scientific effort. It was a cultural one. And if there's one species in Star Trek that embodies that idea, it's the Vulcans. In Star Trek's universe, Vulcans are a species that nearly destroyed themselves, not because they lacked intelligence, but because their emotions were so powerful they couldn't be trusted with their own technology. Their answer was to build an entire civilization around logic, discipline, and emotional control. It's one of Star Trek's most enduring arguments that reaching the stars isn't just an engineering problem. It's a question of whether or not we're ready. Tim Russ played Tuvok, the Vulcan security officer aboard the Starship Voyager, for 7 seasons beginning in 1995. He's since reprised that role on Deep Space Nine, Lower Decks, and Picard. But what makes him a particularly fitting voice for this conversation is that he's also a dedicated amateur astronomer. He's a member of the LA Astronomical Society, runs public star parties, and even contributes data to NASA using his own telescope. I asked him what the Vulcans and what Voyager's long journey home from the Delta Quadrant can teach us about what it's really going to take to survive out there. Hey, Tim, it's great to see you again.
3: Thanks for having me on.
1: How have you been celebrating the 60th anniversary of Star Trek?
3: For the most part, it was primarily a convention. It was a large convention that I attended recently in Las Vegas, and that was probably the only, I want to say, celebration for Trek, because it is a huge Trek convention. So in a way, I was there, obviously, with some of my cast mates that I hadn't seen in a while, and, of course, all the fans and things. So that was, so far this year, my, I want to say, most significant celebration of it.
1: It's funny because two other people who have worked on Star Trek have told me the exact same thing, that Star Trek Las Vegas is the place to be.
3: Yeah, I mean, that we're talking about everything. I mean, it's all, it's 100% Trek. You know, there's 8,000 or 9,000 fans, and you've got your cast mates, not only from your show, but you've got cast from other shows as well. And you're sharing that space with them, participating in the panels and all the other things that they've lined up. Yeah, that's basically it.
1: It sounds like so much fun. It's definitely someplace I'll have to go someday. But so I've heard you say before that science fiction for you was a gateway, that it started with sci-fi first, and eventually it wound up with you going into this other realm of astronomy. Do you remember the moment that that shift happened for you?
3: Well, I mean, I started, I was always fascinated with sci-fi ever since I was a kid. So I was in my early teens, you know, when I started watching, you know, all of the old sci-fi movies. And became enamored with them. I just really loved them. And the genre of science fiction to begin with. The astronomy took over when I was in my early 30s. I was a working actor at the time. And I just decided one day that I was going to go out and buy a telescope. There was actually a telescope store here in the Valley at the time, you know, a physical store you could walk in and get, you know, advice and gear and all that stuff. And I bought my first 2 or 3 telescopes from that store and just started going out on my own into the dark skies north of Los Angeles and learning the constellations one by one and the objects that were in those constellations. At those times, we had star charts. We had books, you know, that we had to use in order to find the objects to look at, and eventually just upgraded the telescopes to bigger and bigger. Of course, that's what you do. And just kept pursuing it and keeping track of all the science stuff. So it was a progression. It started off as a fascination with science fiction and space science. And then, you know, it was about, you know, actually getting my hands dirty and pursuing visual astronomy. That's what I do mostly.
1: I've also heard you speak about the Apollo program and the impact that had on you, but also about speaking with Buzz Aldrin about his experiences. What was it like after all of that to see humans return back to cislunar space during Artemis II?
3: Well, I was able to watch the moon landing. I was in school at the time, and they had it televised, and we actually watched Neil Armstrong step down on the moon's surface. It was amazing, and I never forgot it. I can still see that image in my head. Meeting Buzz Aldrin, the next big thrill I had was meeting him, and we've come together a couple of times for different events at Griffith Observatory. Wonderful guy, so much fun, and just so honored to be able to meet him. You know, as far as going back to the moon, it is interesting to me. I'm curious, in a way, as to what their plan is long term for going back to the moon. You know, if there's going to be a permanent lunar base, if we're going to launch a mission to Mars from the moon, if that's going to be the case, because it would be so much easier in terms of the gravity and all that good stuff. But I am, you know, also concerned about how difficult it is going to be to inhabit the moon permanently. That is no easy task, man. That is no easy feat, right alongside going to Mars. But in the moon in particular, it is unbelievably hostile to anything human and also to the machinery that we have. So, you know, it's fascinating that we're getting out and exploring space again with people. That's always fascinating. But I'm just wondering what's going to happen down the line in terms of how what kind of obstacles are going to have to overcome in order to stay there as a permanent sort of lunar base.
4: There's a lot that's going to have to happen. Thankfully, we have our robotic explorers and our ability to look through telescopes. So there's a lot we can learn without actually going there. But it is going to be really interesting to see how this all plays out over time.
3: Yes,
4: I wonder if we're going to end up in that Star Trek future or if it's just going to be functionally too difficult.
3: Yeah, there are some physicists and scientists who believe that it is going to be too difficult. It's not going to be easy because we're not designed for space. We're designed for Earth. We're terrestrial. So making that transition, there's going to have to be a whole lot of technological advances and changes that come up that we have to adapt to in order to survive out there. It's not going to be pretty. That much we know.
4: I kind of feel like the term amateur astronomer is a bit of a misnomer, right? Because amateurs contribute to science all the time. And you're a great example because you actually participated in gathering data for NASA's Lucy mission. What was that like?
3: I was surprised when they contacted me and reached out to me. I was like, excuse me, what? I'm just, you know, I just roll my telescopes out for public star parties and things like that. I'm not really, you know, a pro at this. I mean, the difference, obviously, is that I don't make a living at astronomy. That's all. I mean, that's the difference. That's the way our society is constructed. And if you're a professional, you're making a living at it. That's the main difference. And I'm not a degreed astronomer. I don't have a degree. I don't have a master's, a PhD or whatever in astronomy. So that's only what basically sets me apart as far as participating and staying and keeping up with the technology, keeping up with the discoveries that I can do quite well. Now, when they contacted me, because I live in Los Angeles, that's the reason they reached out. This occultation, as it were, was taking place where the shadow of this asteroid crossing a star's path was going to cast a shadow right over Los Angeles. And so I literally just went down the street to a park near my house and put the telescope up. They had already sent me the coordinates for the telescope. I just had to aim it to the right place. It took 4 minutes to get that exposure. I sent the data to them and they sent me back the videotape of the whole thing. And it was fascinating. I actually got a chance to see a model because they were looking to get an approximation of what the shape was of that asteroid. It's a Trojan asteroid, which means it's in Jupiter's orbit. It's right in the same orbit as Jupiter. So it's called a Trojan asteroid. And Lucy mission was to fly this probe past all of those asteroids. There are several. They just were trying to get an idea of what the approximate shape of that asteroid was prior to the mission arriving at Jupiter. So that's what it was. And I said, sure. It was a Unistellar telescope. It's one of the it's the company that I bought the telescope from. It's an imaging telescope. It's very powerful and very capable. And because I had that, that's what they wanted me to use. And it worked out perfectly. I still have the videotape on my computer.
4: It's going to be so interesting to see what happens when Lucy actually reaches there and see if the shape of the object is actually similar to what they figured out from that occultation, right?
3: Yeah, I think they did. I think they had about, there was like four or five or six of us who also got that image on the same night. So I think when they correlated all of that data, I did see a mold of it at one of the conventions I was at. Somebody had the mold of the asteroid. It was round and kind of flat looking with some, the edges were kind of beveled and things like that. So I saw it. I actually held it. It was a 3D print of what the asteroid supposedly looks like. But I guess we'll see. I know which one it is. So when they get there and they go fly by the image, I want to see what it looks like as well. I'd be curious. Yeah.
4: I want to come back to what you were saying about the difficulties of living long term in a place like the moon or Mars, for example. I think as far as Star Trek goes, except for maybe one-off episodes, Voyager is this great analog for what we're actually going to experience when we're doing that, because Voyager was essentially cut off from humanity, stuck on this decades-long journey with limited resources. And we're going to have to grapple with that as humanity in order to do that. What do you think Voyager got right about the psychological reality of deep space isolation?
3: We were so busy dealing with all the stuff that we ran into and the civilizations and the aliens and the dilemmas and the phenomena and stuff like that, that they didn't spend a tremendous amount of time dealing with the crew and their, not only their anxiety, their mental state and how they were holding up. And it was, there weren't a lot of episodes, if any, that I can recall that dealt with the state of the mental state of and emotional state of the crew as much as it was, we have to survive on this lifeboat and look what's coming. Oh my goodness, we got to deal with that. Oh my goodness, we got to deal with this. Oh my goodness, we got to, everybody, you know, was in the same situation and everybody has to pitch in order to survive, you know, in order to, for any chance of getting back home. And that's what they signed up for. So in comparison to that, you know, the chat, well, there will be challenges for the moon, obviously challenges for Mars as well. And I think that with any luck at all, that will keep the astronauts focused more so on that and survival than, you know, anxiety or depression or whatever it might be that could seep in. Even differences among each other. We don't know how that's going to play out. But I would think that they're going to be so busy trying to make sure that they survive on Mars or the moon, as it were, that I think that I'm fairly certain that will take place. I mean, I don't think there's, I haven't heard of any horror stories coming from the space station. And that was a lot, probably a lot less difficult because you had supplies coming up all the time. So you didn't have to worry about, you know, growing food or, you know, trying to find water and manufacture water and blah, blah, blah, and, you know, all that stuff. I mean, so they didn't have those kinds of issues to worry about. And they still got along pretty well on the space station for weeks and months. So I don't know, man. It's going to be interesting. That's all I can say. It's going to be interesting.
4: Yeah. I mean, I think Voyager deals with this pretty well out the gate with what happens between the members of the Starfleet crew and the Maquis, which are essentially enemies, right? But they have to come together as a single crew in order to survive. So things like tribalism basically go right out the window the moment that you're actually grappling with these deep space problems.
3: 100%. I dare say that if, you know, astronomer looked up one day and saw an asteroid that peeked out from behind the sun, or a comet, as it were, and they didn't know it was, you know, they couldn't tell it was there beforehand, so they only had 3 or 4 months to, you know, and it's got our name written on it, you know, for collision. I'm pretty sure we're not going to have time to be arguing about politics or anything else at that point. It would be about, you know, how are we going to survive? Are we going to survive? What are we going to do? This kind of thing. Sure, absolutely. That kind of dilemma, that kind of potential catastrophe, that kind of difficulty that is universal, that affects everyone, whether it's an earthquake, whether it's a giant fire, whether it's, you know, storms that destroy. Everybody does pull together when everything is at stake and everybody's in the same boat. They're in the lifeboat, so they gotta come together. So, yeah, I think that's exactly what's going to happen.
4: I think that Vulcans are kind of frequently misunderstood as very cold creatures, right? But the canon shows that they actually possess this overwhelming level of emotion, and that's why they choose to govern themselves with logic. How necessary do you think that ability for emotional self-regulation is going to be if we're ever going to have any long-term success in space?
3: Yep. In fact, you know, that is yet another element of it. Not only that everybody has to pull together in order to survive and make sure that they do their jobs and focus on what they have to do in order to complete the team and to serve the team. But yeah, the profile of the individuals that they take, they're going to have a psychological profile for sure. of these astronauts, and that's going to be part of the situation as well. They're going to have an idea and understanding of how these people function. You know, what are their personalities like? What are their attitudes like? You know, some people were talking about the fact that, you know, one of the most ideal astronauts might be somebody who spends all their time reading alone, because they won't need the social connection. You know, they're going to be in isolation for a very long time. Even though there's fellow crewmates, they are basically in isolation, you know, and living in close quarters with people. They cannot get away. They cannot go anywhere. They're stuck with them. So, you know, that kind of personality profile may be something that benefits whoever they choose to go out. And they're going to have, you know, whatever psychological counseling may be part of the journey. There may be one of the crew members may be a psychologist or a psychiatrist, have that degree and be able to counsel people as they're up there. They will be able to communicate and get messages from home, from loved ones. I don't know if that's a good or a bad thing. You know, does it make them miss their loved ones at home? Would they, in some sci-fi movies, they might select somebody who doesn't have any family connections back home. They don't have anything, anyone that's missing them back home. That may also be a parameter. We don't know. I mean, that, you know, there's, you know, presumably a very intelligent, smart, you know, experienced people in NASA who have got to be researching and thinking about all of this stuff prior to these missions. Somebody has got to be on the ball. I'm sure they are. Because to go up for a couple, 3 days around the moon and come back, that's nothing, man. You know, to go to the moon and sit there for, you know, 6 months or whatever, 7 months. To go to Mars, 2 years, 3 years. Yeah, that's a tremendous sacrifice. In point of fact, some of those people who go there, if they're there too long, it may be difficult for them to come back. And that's also a fact. Who wants to sacrifice that?
4: It'd have to be someone very brave.
3: Yeah, to say the least. And yeah, if they're going to do it, somebody's got to do it. They have to choose to do it. So, and that's a real risk, is maybe not being able to come back home unless they can figure out a way to minimize the effects of the lower gravity over that period of time, radiation, and all kinds of other issues that they're going to have to deal with. It's going to be tricky, that whole thing.
4: Yeah. And I felt so badly for Tuvok having to be stuck out there all that time away from his wife and family. But he seemed to grapple with it pretty well, except for some circumstances, right?
3: Yes, except for some circumstances, yes. He has the ability to, their ability to suppress their emotions was crucial for the survival of their species. They were going to obliterate themselves or each other. They were so violent. They were so, you know, horrific in that sense. They had to figure out something in order to save their entire species, their planet. And that's what they did. And, you know, as human beings, you know, we may not be as, you know, emotionally volatile, but we have those issues. You know, we have similar issues that we have to overcome, you know, over time. I've said many times in the last year or so that you've got to eliminate all of the nuclear weapons on this planet. That's our first step. And that's just a geopolitical concept. It's something that has to happen from world leaders to decide in order to save the human race, to preserve the human race beyond the point of self-destruction. We have to get rid of the objects that would create the self-destruction. So we have a great big challenge ahead of us, just like the Vulcans did with our nuclear weapons. And we don't blow ourselves to kingdom come.
4: Do you think that your experiences playing a Vulcan in any way changed the way that you deal with the hard things in your life?
3: Doesn't work so well on the 405 freeway, I can tell you that. I'd love to have Tuvok's Zen right about that time.
4: You mean the 405 parking lot?
3: Yes, the 405 parking lot. You know, there are the similarities, as my friends have pointed out, between myself and his character. And, you know, in terms of, you know, really demanding or wanting or seeking or appreciating practicality, functionality, logic and efficiency and things like that. You know, and I'm so much more focused on those kinds of things today than I was before, because it just drives me absolutely insane when things aren't thought out, aren't efficient, aren't well designed, you know, aren't practical, more time consuming, repetitive. That take that one. So those kinds of things, from a personal standpoint, they just drive me crazy. And so I don't know if Tuvok's character would go off that much, but he can certainly appreciate, you know, not having to deal with that kind of stuff and looking for systems that are set up and designed to work efficiently. And we have the technology, AI, computers, come on, man. You know, I should be able to send a PDF to somebody and they should be able to open it. Yeah.
4: Yeah. I mean, what is life going to be like when we have just our own computer? We can just open our mouth and ask, or an EMH that could actually help us deal with individualized medicine. I mean, we're right on the cusp of this whole new age of technology, and it's going to be really interesting to see that part of the Star Trek reality become our reality.
3: Well, I just, like I said, on Voyager, you know, the replicator worked all the time. I mean, you know, stuff's working, you know, unless they were under attack or something got banged up. Things basically worked. You know, the issue is whether or not it works. It's not whether or not anybody designed it or put it together or enabled it. It's a question of it working. I mean, we have computers now and we have iPhones now. And how many times those bloody things just not work? Yeah, because whoever put it together has not thought it through. And that is human error. That is not the machine. It's people not doing what they're supposed to do.
4: Yeah, I'm immediately channeling that scene in Star Trek Lower Decks where Boimler's trying to get Earl Grey hot and it keeps giving him bananas. So it does, even in the Star Trek universe, sometimes go absolutely wrong. But, you know, we'll get there.
3: I shudder to think that, you know, as the Mars lander is on its way down through the atmosphere to land, and something goes wrong with the computer, and the mission control tells them to unplug it and plug it back in again. You know what I mean?
4: Yep.
3: Yeah, with all of that sophistication. Mm-hmm. Yeah.
4: Well, I just want to say, you know, Voyager was just monumental for me as a kid. I loved that show. I've probably seen it 6 times at least, which is wild considering how long it is. And I just want to say thank you from me as a Star Trek fan, but from the whole community to you and everybody else on that show and in the whole franchise. You've made such a huge impact, not just because we love science fiction, but because of the things that it asked us to be and to question. And I'm just so happy that you guys get to finally celebrate the 60th anniversary.
3: We were very fortunate to be on board for that journey because, you know, the original concept that Roddenberry kicked off has been carried through the shows. It's so important because we do tackle a lot of issues. We tackle a lot of themes. We have difficulties that have to be overcome. We have difficult decisions to make, extraordinarily difficult decisions and responsibilities. And that's what makes that series work. It obviously takes place in the future, a future that we can only hope would be as, you know, harmonious for the most part as it is portrayed, and people all treated the same, regardless of who they are, what they own, and things like that. But the writers and the creators of that, from Gene Roddenberry all the way through to the current shows that we have now, those people are the ones that really, they're the ones behind the stories. They're the ones that behind, you know, what the viewers are watching, yourself included. We, as actors, are hired to carry out those stories. But you got to have the concepts and you got to have the stories. Otherwise, you've got nothing. And it's my hats off to the people that created this concept, that carry it out through the writing of the scripts and the stories and the concepts and things. That's what makes that show what it is, and tackling all of the difficult issues and things that our society always has to wrestle with. So it's such a cool thing.
4: Well, thank you so much, Tim, and I hope you have a beautiful Star Trek day.
3: Thank you very much for having me. I appreciate it. Take care of yourself.
4: We'll be right back with the rest of part two of our Star Trek 60th anniversary celebration after this short break.
5: Hello, I'm George Takei, and as you know, I'm very proud of my association with Star Trek. Star Trek was a show that looked to the future with optimism, boldly going where no one had gone before. I want you to know about a very special organization called the Planetary Society. They are working to make the future that Star Trek represents a reality. When you become a member of the Planetary Society, you join their mission to increase discoveries in our solar system, to elevate the search for life outside our planet, and decrease the risk of Earth being hit by an asteroid. Co-founded by Carl Sagan, the Planetary Society exists for those who believe in space exploration to take action together. So join the Planetary Society and boldly go together to build our future.
4: If the Vulcans ask whether we have the discipline to survive out there, the Klingons ask whether we can learn to accept our differences, to welcome each other, and maybe even make allies out of people that we don't understand. In Star Trek, Klingons are a warrior species. Their entire culture is built around honor, combat, and family legacy. For 60 years, they've gone from Starfleet's greatest threat to some of its most unlikely allies. That arc is one of the franchise's most powerful arguments, that no divide is permanent if we're willing to do the work to understand each other. Star Trek Starfleet Academy, the newest series in the franchise, is set in a future where that work has never been more urgent. A catastrophic event called the Burn destroyed most of the galaxy's dilithium. That's the fuel that makes faster-than-light travel possible in that universe. Starships were lost. Civilizations were scattered. The Federation nearly collapsed. The show follows a new generation of cadets trying to rebuild Starfleet in the aftermath. And for species like the Klingon, the Burn didn't just take their ships. It made them refugees and scattered their people across the galaxy. Kareem Diane plays Jaden Krag, a Klingon cadet at Starfleet Academy. Kareem was actually new to Star Trek when he got this role. We talked about what it was like playing a character who defies everyone's expectations of what it means to be strong. Hey, Kareem. It's wonderful to meet you.
6: Hey, how's it going? What's up?
4: What a fun time. I mean, 60 years of Star Trek. Have you been able to get together with some of the cast of Starfleet Academy and kind of celebrate this moment yet?
6: Yes. I mean, we are stuck with each other forever because we see each other at conventions every month or two. So, yeah, we've definitely had a handful of moments to hang out in Vegas. Probably the most fun I've had in such a long time. I love my cast so much.
4: They seem like such fun people. I mean, I only know everyone through their portrayals in this show, but I mean, I imagine that off the clock, it's fantastic connecting with them.
6: Honestly, everyone's not too far off from their characters on the TV show. Like, everyone just has, it's just such youthful energy in this cast. It's a really good time.
4: Well, you weren't a big Star Trek fan when you first got this role, right? Which I actually think is a really interesting place to come at it because it gave you the opportunity to really see Star Trek through fresh new eyes. What was it like for you trying to get into the Star Trek lore, and what did Starfleet's vision of the

0: and learn to speak a whole alien language and drop my voice, you know, a bit of voice acting and learning how to deal with prosthetics. So like, yeah, it was a really involved process, and I feel really lucky because I feel like a much stronger performer because of it. As an actor, you don't always get the chance to tell a story that really has real weight to it, you know, that really speaks to the past, the present, and the future, and that really is rooted in humanity and bringing people together and giving people hope and inspiration and confidence within themselves and within, you know, their community and within their own future. So yeah, like Starfleet Academy really for me was like, I feel like I was experiencing kind of what the students were going through at the same time. Like I came to this role just a little nervous, you know, because like this is a very different take on a Klingon. I wasn't sure how it would be received. I was, you know, just kind of like tiptoeing around certain things. But like truly, not only my cast and my crew, but the Star Trek fan base has made me feel so welcome, but also very confident in just like being myself. And I'm chronically online, and at first I was like nervous to like share my personality on the internet.
1: I'm sure.
0: But a lot of people like really responded well to it and encouraged me to like lean more into myself. And that's what I think Star Trek is about, what Starfleet Academy is about, and what our entire message is for, you know, people now and to the future, is just like lead with yourself, lean into yourself, be as radically yourself as you can possibly be, and only good things will come of it. Yeah.
1: It's interesting because I feel like the science of Star Trek is something that really, really captured me as a kid. But if I'm truly honest about it, it's that feeling, that feeling of understanding what humanity is and what it could be. And the science within Star Trek felt like a vehicle toward this future where we could actually all be our best selves and be the people that we want to be. And maybe that's what drew me to the science so much, not just the exploration of space, but this idea that maybe through that we could truly value each other in our differences and strive together towards something really difficult. So I think that really is the heart of Star Trek, even though a lot of us think of it as just a lot of fun science fiction.
0: A lot of people that I've met are scientists or like, you know, like you said, astrophysicists and even astronauts. And like, that's kind of what I think brings people to the table. But once they really like look around, they realize like, oh my gosh, this is genuinely about like accepting everyone's difference, not only accepting, but championing everyone's differences. Yeah, I can't even express how much like I came to the table very new, but I'm such a hardcore fan now. I'm so passionate about the messaging, and I feel really lucky that I get to like live it, honestly.
1: I'm sure that your position in this show is going to inspire other people, because you play a very different take on a Klingon. For people who haven't seen Starfleet Academy, can you tell us just a little bit about who Jaden is?
0: For sure. Jaden is a Klingon, like Klingons we've seen before and unlike Klingons that we've seen before. He comes from, you know, a very long line of warriors, people who are very enthusiastic about battle and about weaponry. But Jaden has completely stepped outside of that tradition, and he's come to Starfleet Academy to follow the medical track. He has dreams of becoming a doctor, and that is scary. It's very scary for anyone who is stepping outside of what they are expected to do. It's also very, very inspiring. Jaden also happens to be the first openly gay Klingon in Star Trek's entire 60-year history. And honestly, it's been so interesting to

0: see how the world has received him. There is a large part of the internet who have not received that very at all, and who are like bothered by it and feel very uncomfortable by it, don't like the fact that like it's different from what's come before. But I honestly, it's not that I don't care. I care. Like, I do care. And I understand that, like, you know, change is hard for a lot of people, especially when you're used to something for decades. And so I do care about, like, that process. But I just care 20 times more about the kid who came to my table, the trans kid who came to my table in tears, because they felt like they had never really seen themselves fully represented in Star Trek in a youthful way like this, and who like was shaking so much that they could barely speak. And like, it's really like, I'm so new to this, you know, this is my first series regular role. So like, I'm still like processing the fact that like people are like nervous to approach me or like meet me, or like how much Jaden like means to them in their lives. And like, it's been kind of like a slow walk for me, and I'm still kind of like processing it, to be honest with you. But like, I care way more about that kid, you know what I mean? Like, it's that I can't even tell, like, that is my entire manifesto as an artist. Like, my job on this planet is to make people feel confident as themselves and help them understand that they were perfectly made, that there's absolutely nothing wrong with them, and for them to walk out into the world with their head held up high. And so, yeah, that's so cool. And that's what Jaden means and represents and is like doing in the world. I understand, again, like, there are homophobic people in the world and people who don't like Jaden, not because of anything else other than the fact that he is a gay alien, and that, like, I can't change that. But again, like, the way that this Klingon has inspired not even just young people, but I've had a lot of older people who've like been in my DMs like, hey, like, I've never got the chance to come out. I'm like 70 years old and like, I love this character and he's giving me more confidence to like live my real life. And I'm like, holy crap. I will like sit there and like, just like with my head in my hands, reading that message and like in disbelief. I've gotten thousands of messages like this. And so I would do it all again, honestly. And I would change nothing about this entire thing.
1: I think Star Trek has always been trying to push those boundaries of the way that humanity sees each other, what we're accepting of, and the ways that we love each other. And I'm sure that it makes people uncomfortable, but this has been something that I know even Gene Roddenberry wanted to realize in Star Trek early on. There was a moment he wanted to create a gay character in the first Star Trek and couldn't do it because the interracial kiss between Uhura and Kirk almost got the show canceled, right? Now we don't even think twice about that. And it's really interesting seeing that arc from those moments and all the steps along the way to a character like Jaden. And really fascinating to have it be a Klingon. I think too that Klingons, because they're like the most aggressive species within the Star Trek universe, right? Like, their entire identity and sense of honor and family is wrapped up in this idea of their ability to be capable of violence, essentially. But this character comes in there and you're a pacifist. You want to be a doctor. There's even an episode where you get kind of upset at the idea of having to enter a debate because that's like conflict, right? But it's interesting to me because it seems to me like we're trying to redefine what it means to be strong as a Klingon, right?
0: Yeah.
1: What would you say Jaden would say strength actually is?
0: I don't think strength is just like how often you go to the gym. Like, that's a really silly thing to believe. I mean, it's one form of it, but there's a lot of other ways to be strong. Sometimes being strong is literally just existing as yourself. It takes strength to be a healer, honestly. I think Jaden would say that as well. I mean, not everyone has experienced death, but like when you experience death, it really changes you. Every nurse on this planet is my hero. My sister is a nurse, and before like hearing her experiences, I was just kind of like, oh, whatever, that's just her job. And then I remember one day she sat down with me. She was like, no, like she very passively was like, oh yeah, we had somebody die today. And then she like moved on. I was like, wait, you moved past that really fast? She's like, yeah, it's like kind of my job. I'm a nurse. And I was just like, my world rocked. That takes so much strength. Like if I'm meeting somebody and they're like, I'm a nurse, I immediately have respect for them, because the amount of strength it takes to be around that every single day and like the things you have to do, like it's just, yeah, strength is a lot more than how big your muscles are, truly. Truly, truly. And I think Jaden would say that. Yeah.
1: It's really difficult for his character, though, because he's not just struggling to try to be himself in the context where like all these expectations are put on him. But this is a situation that in the Star Trek lore is post-burn, right? Most of the Klingons are gone at this point. They're essentially refugees. So he's not just carrying the burden of trying to be who he is against friends and family, but he's bearing the weight of what it means to represent one of the last of the Klingon species. And I'm sure that makes it so much more complicated whether or not you want to pursue being different in that context when you're all that's left.
0: 100%. Yeah. Like it's, I mean, the weight on his shoulder is immense. It's like really, really heavy. And I relate to it so much. I'm a first generation American. And so in a sense, like we are the last generation of my family that like will really have like a direct touch to our like heritage. Like, you know what I mean? Like, it's different. It's different when it feels like, okay, like this is it, guys. like, you know, we're not in Guinea or we're not in Congo where I'm from anymore or where my family is from anymore. Like we are in America now. And like first generation Americans often come with like a lot of expectations. Like we want you to become a doctor and we want you to become a lawyer or we want you to become something that is like a traditional job because we need you to have a check every single week and you cannot fail. You can't be an actor. Are you insane? Are you nuts? That is a woo-woo dream. That, you know, do you know the odds? Do you know how low the odds are of becoming a series regular? Not just on television, but on Star Trek. I actually sat there and like calculated it out with the calculator. And it was like so many zeros. Like the odds are so low. And so it makes sense. Like I actually understand my parents and I understand like the pressure that's on Jaden's shoulder because they only want what's best for us. It's a form of love, but it does make it like, it makes it a much harder decision to kind of be yourself in the face of all of that. And my hope is that Jaden and anybody out there who feels that pressure, yeah, my hope is that like you choose yourself every single time, because I don't think there's anything worse in the world than like bending or conforming to, you know, what everybody else wants you to be. It's not a way to live. I just want everybody to be free so bad.
1: I relate to that so much. I mean, my family on my dad's side comes from Saudi Arabia. So you can imagine that the weird cousin that lives in the United States and decided to become a woman in science was not what they expected, right? And yeah. I too, every day, I'm so grateful that I find myself here in this job, in this role, in this space and time. And none of this would have happened if I hadn't decided to try to be true to myself, right? Mm-hmm. And I'm sure that's why this character resonated with me so much. I mean, mm-hmm. but also I love this moment in Star Trek history, this idea that they're trying to rebuild this vision of Starfleet after this horrible cataclysm has destroyed everything, right? And I want that feeling to be given to the next generation of people, this dream that we can not only go to space, but that we can be in it together and really treat each other with the respect that we deserve in order to do it. But what has it been like being in a show geared more toward young people, trying to share these ideals, not just of the scientific exploration of space, but of self-love and self-actualization?
0: It's been truly amazing to see people like receive that message and to see like the girls that get it, you know what I mean? Like the girls that really understood what we were saying, like really understood it. And like DMs and internet are one thing, but I keep coming back to these conventions because actually like seeing them get it and hearing them relate that message back to you or tell you like a personal story about their life and how they've implemented the messages from the show of self-love, of community and embracing diversity, like hearing them say it back to you is really, really, really special. I can't, like, I'm just in awe. Like, I really, really am in awe. Like, it's the coolest thing. Like, the only thing I want when I leave this world is to, like, know, like, I'll be happy if I know that I made it a little bit better, that I made, like, at least a handful of people confident enough to be themselves, whatever it might be. So yeah, I feel like I'm living in my purpose, and I just feel like I've sparked something that I'm just so excited to continue building. And again, like I said, I'm so passionate about this messaging. I really am trying to live and breathe it with everything I do. And yeah, it's really exciting.
1: Well, from one space nerd to you and the entire rest of the cast, I want to thank you for everything that you've done, not only just to carry on this franchise and really celebrate it all these years later, but also to make my community more welcoming and more diverse. I think space people are some of the kindest people I've ever met, and I attribute that directly to Star Trek. No. So thank you for coming on the show and for sharing some of this with us.
0: That's so sweet. Thank you for having me. Live long and prosper.
1: Live long and prosper. Star Trek spent 60 years challenging us to become better people. But it also spent 60 years imagining the technologies that would get us to the stars. And a surprising amount of the things that it imagined have actually come to pass since the show first began. Dr. Bruce Betts, our chief scientist, joins us for What's Up Next. We're going to take a look at some of those technologies that Star Trek dreamed up. Hey, Bruce.
2: Hey, Sarah. How you doing?
1: Doing well. Although this week, as the show is coming out, I will be at the NASA Innovative Advanced Concepts Symposium, NIAC, hosting their webcast, which actually ties into the theme of this What's Up, because I feel like that program is all about future thinking technologies. And Star Trek has really evoked a lot of both wacky and impossible, but also real tangible technologies. And so it all kind of ties together. So I always love this kind of stuff, you know, even if none of these things become reality, the fact that we're thinking so far into the future, I think is fantastic. And I love that Star Trek has done this for humanity.
2: They nailed some things. They also had to go crazy to, you know, do science fiction on reasonable time scales and reasonable, transportation, but communicators, I mean, you know, Kirk,
1: right?
2: Enterprise, that's the phones, you know, we have phones. They nailed that one. The tablets are always taking the, you know, tablets around for bureaucratic signatures and things like that.
1: Although it's funny because I think this is right. The tablets that they used in Star Trek could only have like one bit of information on them at a time. So it's like you'll see scenes where they're carrying multiple tablets instead of just like one iPad, right? So even there, it's like our technology has kind of surpassed, at least in some of the Star Trek series, like their conception of a tablet.
2: Wow. And I guess Samsung used clips from The Next Generation in their Apple patent fight, as showing there was prior art representing these things.
1: Isn't that funny? Although I think, like, I might just be pulling this out of my memory of what Casey Dreyer said during one of our long ago COVID hangouts. We watched 2001: A Space Odyssey, and they had some kind of like tablet in there that was hand drawn before computers ever really like existed in that capacity with screens. So tablets, I think, go back way further than even Star Trek.
2: Oh, undoubtedly. They did other stuff. I mean, there's the whole computer voice interface, whether used on the show or in Star Trek IV, they have the thing where the joke where Scotty picks up a mouse and says, "Computer." And, you know, it's very funny. But now it's like we all talk to whatever permutation of electronics, and it's a real thing.
1: Oh man, I had a moment where me and my family, we were all staying in an Airbnb for a holiday, and the entire place was hooked up with a bunch of Alexas, and we started pranking each other by making the Alexas in other rooms activate. And the only way I could stop it actually was changing the name on the Alexa to computer. So you would have to say, "Computer, please blah blah," and that's what stopped it. But I love that you bring up the scene with Scotty trying to talk to the mouse, because that's a scene in Star Trek IV, The Voyage Home, where they're trying to figure out how they can get transparent aluminum, but it doesn't exist yet. And so he's trying to get the computer to help him produce the designs for this transparent aluminum. And that's actually one of the technologies that we've kind of partially achieved at this point in time.
2: Can I just go down to, you know, the hardware store and buy some transparent aluminum?
1: Nah. I mean, my understanding is that it's like military grade, right? And it's not just aluminum. It's like a ceramic, aluminum, oxygen, nitrogen blend. So it's like lighter than glass. It can stop a bullet. Technically has aluminum in it, but it's not the same conception that Star Trek has, right?
2: But still, yeah. And how about that universal translator? We're not quite there, because that would be odd. But in terms of languages that are known, boy, you can sure get a lot of translation in your phone, much less your computer these days.
1: Isn't that great, though? Like, I've had interactions with people living in Los Angeles. We're very international, right? And so there are moments where I've encountered tourists that will come up to me speaking a language that I can't even identify, let alone speak. And using things like Google Translate, we can help each other out. And I'm so grateful. Plus, you know, ChatGPT on the side has been teaching me some space words in other languages, because I'm curious.
2: It's true. Whereas artificial intelligence, that's like a thing. And it was kind of a thing in Star Trek. They were talking to the computer all the time.
1: Right. But also, you know, data, like artificial creatures.
2: Oh, right.
1: And also, like, the emergency medical hologram. Like,
2: it's played by that guy.
1: The guy, yeah, on our board of directors, Bob Picardo, who, if you listened to the show last week, he was our main interview. But it is so trippy that we're in the realm of LLMs now. Like, we don't have a general intelligence yet. We're not at full AGI, but the fact that we're where we are now with AI.
2: You're using initials.
1: Yeah. We'll just call it an actual, like, a general intelligence created out of AI. We don't have like actual thinking machines yet. But when I was a kid watching Star Trek, I thought that was one of the most ridiculously futuristic things ever. Like, and now I could just use an LLM for personal projects. I don't know, with the way that technology is advancing so rapidly, like, I have no idea where we're going to be in a few years. Like, who knows? Maybe I think it's impossible. Maybe we'll have transporters or replicators in the future.
2: Nope.
1: Although.
2: Nope.
1: Why do you think nope?
2: I'm sorry. My future, I have trouble going beyond, you know, things measured in tens or at most hundreds of years when we're not talking about geology. The concept of transporters breaking down all the molecules, atoms in your body, transporting them. So, I mean, it's just, It's just, I think it's just lunacy, but maybe it's because I'm not well trained in such things. No, it's lunacy, as is warp drive. I mean, that warping time and space that we're just going to do that recreationally. Now, maybe, you know, I hope that we're popular enough that 500 years from now, when they're transporting people all over and using warp drive, they play that ridiculous guy who is an unbeliever back in 2026. But no, those are, I view those as they're science fiction useful things. I mean, you can't play in space without some way to speed up getting places. And so everyone invents something, and I just try to cut them slack. The transporter was fun, but they could, and they did go down on ships, but the actually being able to go faster, even going at the warp speeds they're going, it's unclear how they were getting places so efficiently. But then you get into crazy relativity thoughts, or just some writer said, hey, I want them to end up there.
1: Why not, man? Yeah, I know that Miguel Alcubierre, who Matt Kaplan actually had on the show many years ago to talk about this, designed this conception of what an Alcubierre drive could be because of the warp drive in Star Trek, only to come down to the thought that it requires a state of matter that, to our knowledge, does not exist in our universe. Oh, so we have the math. We have the framework.
2: At least there are no major problems.
1: Right. But the thing that freaks me out about transporters is that, like, the entirety of people in the Star Trek universe, except for maybe Lieutenant Barclay, who sees the truth, and the people in Enterprise who are still dealing with transporter psychosis and the like, most people don't think about the fact that they're literally, like, destroying themselves on one side and reappearing on the other. Like, is that not just death over and over again? And they're all just chill with it.
2: Well, I thought about things too much, but you definitely win.
1: Oh my gosh. And then the fact that they have replicators that can take that, like, you know, state of existence and replicate them suggests to me that if the transporters and the replicators are the same technology, they've basically invented an immortality machine and could be buffering people into the machine and printing them out anytime they die. They just choose not to. I've definitely thought too much about this.
2: It's science fiction.
1: Yeah.
2: Fiction.
1: But it's the science fiction that helps us think about what's possible in the future. Even if it's not a thing we can actually do, having these conversations and these thoughts sparks something. And people have, in fact, done experiments trying to use quantum coupling to transport information from one place to another. It's not a full human, but it's a start. So,
2: let's ground ourselves for a moment here.
3: Captain, incoming message. We are being hailed, sir.
4: Proceed.
5: This is Captain Jean-Luc Picard of the USS Enterprise.
4: Would you mind identifying what you are?
6: Space.
7: No! No!
8: Automatic defense procedures initiated.
3: You are an insulting, pompous fool. And if you were not an ambassador, I would disembowel you right here.
2: Oh, I feel exhausted from that conversation.
1: I apologize for nothing.
2: In a very tangible way, our solar system, think about this one. How many, which planet has the most moons that are over 1,000 kilometers in diameter?
1: Ooh. I mean, I'm going to guess Jupiter, even though currently Saturn, we think, has more moons that we know of than Jupiter, but I might be wrong.
2: It is Saturn.
1: Ooh.
2: Saturn has 5, Jupiter and Uranus, lest we forget, has 4. So this isn't the big suckers like the Titan and all the Galileo satellites, but it's fairly near the transition where you expect things to get round. And Saturn wins 5-4.
1: Interesting.
2: There it is.
1: Is that because Ganymede just ate up too much of the stuff around Jupiter?
2: Ganymede was hungry. Anyway, that's what I got for you.
1: That's awesome.
2: All right, everybody. Go out there, look up in the night sky, and try to think about things that are things now. Please. Thank you and good night.
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9: From the National Newsroom of the Canadian Press, I'm Don Mitchell. Prime Minister Mark Carney will become the first Canadian leader to make an official visit to St. Pierre and Miquelon tomorrow when he travels to the French archipelago for a symbolic meeting with President Emmanuel Macron.
10: The islands are about 20 kilometers off the southern coast of Newfoundland and are the closest European territory to Canada by geography. Carney's visit comes as he's pushing for new and broader alliance with the European Union. The meeting between the leaders is expected to showcase their nation's friendship and underscore their sovereignty. The leaders are set to discuss deepening the Canada-France partnership in sectors such as aerospace and critical minerals. Carney was recently in France, where he and the European Commission president began laying out a path for Canada to become the first associate member of the EU. They're still working to define what that'll mean. Brenda Molina Navidad, The Canadian Press.
9: Meanwhile, the Prime Minister says his government is focused on bringing down costs for Canadians and defending the country's sovereignty. Speaking at the two-day Liberal caucus retreat yesterday, Carney says his government will manage spending as part of its fiscal plan.
11: We will maintain our fiscal advantage, manage spending, and optimize our balance sheet so we can maintain always our vital social programs. Pharmacare, healthcare, dental care, on which Canadians rely.
9: Carney added that the government is in a financial position now to attach new support for social programs and expand child care, but he did not share specifics. Denmark's foreign minister is confirming the U.S. ally has struck a deal with the Trump administration over Greenland. ABC Stephen Portnoy reports from Washington.
12: Trump says he's reached a deal with Denmark to ensure that no American adversary can have a base in Greenland without U.S. approval. Now, he previously demanded that Denmark sell Greenland to the U.S., but he now says this agreement resolves all his concerns.
9: In a social media post this morning, Danish Foreign Minister Lars Løkke Rasmussen said a period of uncertainty will hopefully be replaced by a binding agreement that strengthens security in the Arctic and the North Atlantic while respecting the kingdom's red lines. There's just a month to go before Albertans will vote on the potential for a referendum to leave Canada. The co-leader of the pro-separatist Let Alberta Decide campaign, Keith Wilson, admits there is some unrest and tension around supports on both sides of the question. He says they've had people show support to their cause, but not enough to plant a sign on the front lawn of their home. Wilson says it's out of fear of retribution that might lead to some form of abuse. Meanwhile, Alberta Premier Daniel Smith is expected to take part in a virtual conference about separation today with founder and leader of the former Reform Party of Canada, Preston Manning. And a Richmond City councillor who is running for mayor says the NDP government shouldn't call an election during the voting window for municipal elections to be held on October 17th. Alexa Liu tabled an emergency motion at this week's Union of BC Municipalities Convention, calling on officials to create a framework preventing the potential for the overlapping of elections. Premier David Eby told the convention he had no announcement about a provincial election yet. This is the Canadian Press. In sports and Major League Baseball, the Toronto Blue Jays are two games behind the White Sox for the final American League wildcard spot, with the Rangers one game behind Chicago. The Jays will play the second game of their three-game series against the Rangers tonight in Texas. The Jays lost 7-1 in the series opener last night. Jose Soriano gets the start for Toronto, while Texas counters with Cal Quantrill. All three Canadian teams on the field tonight in Major League Soccer. Columbus visits CF Montreal. Toronto FC is at St. Louis City. And the Vancouver Whitecaps take on Real Salt Lake in Utah. Two games in the CFL today. The Edmonton Elks are in Toronto to face the Argonauts. Later, the Calgary Stampeders host the Ottawa Red Blacks. Canada's women will play for gold at the Wheelchair Basketball World Championships today in Ottawa. The Canadians will play the United States. Canada in search of their first world title since 2014 in Toronto and their sixth total. And Canada is up 2-0 in its best of five Davis Cup second round tie against France as the competition continues today in Quebec City. From the Canadian Press, I'm Don Mitchell.
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1: My name is Musa Kangok, and I'm from Panilip. And I just wanted to go for a Russian step jump, 130 jumps. Uvanga Musa Kangok, mitimatang mita, sarak sa katakting gurumi, kigyak takting ila Russian sled jump ni ajakakling 130 na kigyak takting amma. To Shavu, and you're listening to Show FM.

0: From the National Newsroom of the Canadian Press, I'm Don Mitchell. Prime Minister Mark Carney has confirmed his government will introduce legislation this fall to streamline project reviews. Speaking at the two-day Liberal Caucus retreat in Ottawa yesterday, Carney said this will be known as the Building Canada Strong Act.
1: For projects, federal projects and supply chains, our standard will be simple. One project, one review, one year.
0: The leader also pledged to focus on bringing down costs for Canadians and defend the country's sovereignty. Carney added that the government is in a financial position now to attach new support for social programs and expand child care, but he did not share specifics. Meanwhile, the federal government is getting flak for how it categorizes its own spending. Ottawa unveiled a new tax break for businesses earlier this week that acts as an incentive for firms to invest in capital projects. Desjardins Deputy Chief Economist Randall Bartlett says tax expenditures should not be classified as assets on the government's balance sheets.
2: This is an operating expense by any definition outside of the current budget process. The definition that's used for operating expenses by the federal government in its budgeting process is not taken seriously by anyone outside of Ottawa.
0: Prime Minister Mark Carney announced earlier this week that the federal government is on track to balance the operating side of its budget in 2027, a year ahead of schedule. Meanwhile, Ottawa has not joined France, Germany, and others in condemning Turkey's recent crackdown on LGBTQ plus organizations.
3: Global Affairs Canada has said nothing publicly since Turkish authorities raided multiple organizations and detained hundreds of activists. The European Union has expressed concern over the raids, and France, Sweden, Finland, Germany, the Netherlands, and Iceland issued a joint statement to that effect on Thursday. When asked, Global Affairs did not say why it didn't join that statement. Canada is negotiating a free trade agreement with Turkey, and Prime Minister Mark Carney has said he's limiting the government's public criticism on human rights in places such as China and Saudi Arabia. Hannah Soles, The Canadian Press.
0: Over to the Middle East, Saudi Arabia has issued a string of emergency alerts across the kingdom after a warning of a hostile aerial threat earlier today. No casualties or damage have been reported after the alerts were lifted. An alert has also been issued for Riyadh, the first such warning for the Saudi capital since the latest escalation with Yemen's Iran-backed Houthi rebels. Elsewhere, the United Nations Security Council says that Houthi's military escalation risks further expanding the conflict in the Middle East, threatening maritime security and international trade. And MS Now says its journalists have been denied access to the White House grounds, and it will take steps to protect its First Amendment rights. It comes a day after President Donald Trump announced he would ban the network and some other news outlets from the complex. Trump says he is barring the news channel, along with CNN and Political, due to what he calls unfavorable coverage and, quote, fake news. The action escalates Trump's long-running efforts to rescind news coverage by journalists he finds objectionable. This is the Canadian Press. In sports and Major League Baseball, the Toronto Blue Jays are two games behind the White Sox for the final American League wildcard spot, with the Rangers one game behind Chicago. The Jays will play the second game of their three-game series against the Rangers tonight in Texas. The Jays lost 7-1 in the series opener last night. Jose Soriano starts for the Jays, while Texas counters with Cal Quantrill. A pair of games in the CFL today. In Toronto, the Edmonton Elks face the Argonauts. The 7-6 Argonauts closer to clinching a playoff spot after Montreal dropped Hamilton 37-25 last night. The 10-3 Elks are riding a four-game win streak and sit two games ahead of second-place Saskatchewan in the West Division. Later, the Calgary Stampeders host the Ottawa Redblacks. And Canada is up 2-0 in its best-of-five Davis Cup second-round tie against France as the competition continues today in Quebec City. Félix Auger-Aliassime and Liam Draxel won their singles matches yesterday. Canada just needs one more win to grab the tie and advance to the Davis Cup Final 8 in Bologna, Italy this November. From the Canadian Press, I'm Don Mitchell.

Attention ATCO Electric customers on the Tagish Road, starting at the Tagish Bridge and including all customers south of the bridge, as well as customers on Chinook, Squonga, Cole, and Mile Creek Roads, Swan Lake, Jubilee Tower, and Secret Valley. There will be a power outage Friday, September the 25th from 1 p.m. to 5 p.m. The outage is required to accommodate Yukon government work on the Tagish Bridge. ATCO Electric Yukon, we're here for you.

at this mason job one time. Burns you a little bit, didn't it? You ever been sniped, huh?

0: From the National Newsroom of the Canadian Press, I'm Don Mitchell. Prime Minister Mark Carney will become the first Canadian leader to make an official visit to St. Pierre and Miquelon tomorrow. He'll travel to the French archipelago for a symbolic meeting with President Emmanuel Macron.
1: The islands are about 20 kilometers off the southern coast of Newfoundland and are the closest European territory to Canada by geography. Carney's visit comes as he's pushing for a new and broader alliance with the European Union. The meeting between the leaders is expected to showcase their nation's friendship and underscore their sovereignty. The leaders are set to discuss deepening the Canada-France partnership in sectors such as aerospace and critical minerals. Carney was recently in France, where he and the European Commission president began laying out a path for Canada to become the first associate member of the EU. They're still working to define what that'll mean. Brenda Molina Navidad, The Canadian Press.
0: Elsewhere, a driver struck and injured six pedestrians at a Quebec festival early this morning before fleeing the scene. Provincial police say the incident happened at a country music festival in Saint-Tite, Quebec, around 4:30 a.m. local time. A police spokesperson said the victims' injuries vary and they were all taken to hospital. Investigators say it's unclear whether the incident was intentional. Reporters from CNN, MS Now, and Politico say they've lost access to the White House as of this morning. It follows a threat from U.S. President Donald Trump yesterday to ban the three outlets. ABC News national correspondent Stephen Portnoy reports from Washington.
2: It's an extraordinary move, targeting two of the nation's leading cable news outlets and a widely read political news site.
3: Very simple ban. I don't want him in my office. I don't want him here.
2: President Trump saying he's banning CNN, MS Now, and Politico from the White House, claiming their coverage is too negative.
3: It's one-sided. It's never good.
2: Trump insisting he should be covered by news outlets in a more favorable light. Trump fended off several questions about whether his move violates the First Amendment.
0: Meanwhile, Trump says Washington has an agreement with Denmark to bolster the U.S. military presence in Greenland. Denmark's foreign minister, Lars Løkke Rasmussen, confirmed the deal in a social media post this morning. Danes on Copenhagen's streets are reacting to the news today. Stefan Nielsen is a sales worker in the European country.
4: The United States is probably going to get what they could have had the whole time if they just asked nicely. So in that sense, I think it's going to be nice.
0: The agreement follows months of threats from the U.S. president to seize the semi-autonomous territory of a NATO ally.
5: Hey, now you got that other something kind of look in your eye. Hey, now you're happier when I'm about to lose my mind.
0: That's country hitmaker Josh Ross, one of the leading nominees heading into the Canadian Country Music Awards tonight. Breakout star Cameron Whitcomb is also a leading nominee. Both Ross and Whitcomb have seven nods each, facing off in categories such as Best Male Artist and Single of the Year. However, neither star expected to attend tonight's awards in Saskatoon. The spectacle, hosted by the James Barker Band, airs on CTV and Crave. This is the Canadian Press. In sports, two games in the CFL today. Up first this afternoon, the Edmonton Elks are in Toronto to take on the Argonauts. The 10-3 Elks are riding a four-game winning streak and sit two games ahead of second-place Saskatchewan in the West Division. Meanwhile, the 7-6 Argos can clinch a playoff spot and a home playoff game thanks to a Montreal 37-25 win over Hamilton last night. Elsewhere, the Calgary Stampeders host the Ottawa Redblacks in a matchup of two teams looking to end losing skids. Calgary on a two-game losing streak and sits last in the West Division at 5-8. The Red Blacks are still seeking their first win of the year, sitting at 0-12. And in Major League Baseball, the Toronto Blue Jays will play the second game of their three-game series against the Rangers in Texas tonight. The Jays lost 7-1 in the series opener last night. Toronto two games behind the final American League wildcard spot, with the Rangers one game behind. Jose Soriano starts for Toronto, while Texas counters with Cal Quantrill. From the Canadian Press, I'm Don Mitchell.

0: This week on Our People's Voices, we hear from Elder Betty Sojin of Ross River. She talks with NNBY Gwich'in translator Ben Charlie and tells of being born in Ross River and how her parents were missionaries and they traveled around a lot when she was growing up. Our People's Voices is an audio rendition of Hashagun, a television show produced years ago by Northern Native Broadcasting Yukon. This show is from 2006. And now here is Ben Charlie speaking with Betty Sojin in Gwich'in.
1: Fort McPherson gwan gwtsat ein chwrs chno. I chan gwinzi kashan da kwat shahan chan ENG Mackenzie River gwan gwtsat ein chwr kwno.
2: Kote ni tra ko ni chu kha gwinli.
1: Shi tra.
2: Oh, noon day.
1: Shi shun deira. Shunti nine Italy. Shunti ne can regu fashion. That could I and said Shunti could lead on track. She could her lag, she lag, quarta valley.
2: But did it was so the. Could you call it in Gujit?
1: She heard Deacon Estranili.
2: Gihija Gujit?
1: Gihija Gujit Queen Chi Quatsi. Is it under the Bishop or ENG Rosaru Quan Guza Chihaya? No, is it under? Shahantan, the Shitki, her, and the Gujal, as she'd done her 5 years ago, gently, I know Gwinny that lay, May or Gutsot Kitchu, as she'd done her, the Jean and Ilita, or the Jigan Gananel Day. She did take look at Shantai Quaguga, old village, Gwinu May, you get it, go, I as she'd done her Shahanta and the Shitki. Aku kucing nerd kena nalti.
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1: 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She rehugu wa na chite baby Lisa unjit may or tanner trichok that they just or ye and she does and goods at her trichoha nini ha.
2: Cut the high air, high angel talk now hotel. Did it at
1: all? High air, though, we are unto or Chukunaiqua. I get haki and she 17 mile go on. 17 mile go on dingy cut good, the cut the goods of the Nickel Rita Erta I say her heart dog pack for John Cotty G. Say cut get dessert. Could censor it. Oh, Nicat old that hat.
2: Cut the digging is it like Nichin de Nijakotan. Took a joke had the records at the day, joke had the records at the day. I dream of no water.
1: May or dinner, I store only. Taylor and Drury store and Isaac Dunton store, Izzy store go. I can binge Jimmy Apple here.
2: I march none, March 8, 1937, Dunner City, Vakwa. I thought she was going to see the Nunday, so I didn't see the Vakwa. Nature, Mayo, Dunner, Nunjit, Chi. Cotta, Chi, Chi, Chi, Chi, Chi, Chi, Chi, Chi, Chi, Chi, Chi, Chi, Chi, Chi, Chi, Chi, Chi, Chi, Chi, Chi, Chi, Chi, Chi, Chi, Chi, Chi, Chi, Chi, Chi, Chi, Chi, Chi, Chi, Chi, Chi, Chi, Chi, Chi, Chi, Chi, Chi, Chi, Chi, Chi, Chi, Chi, Chi, Chi, Chi, Chi, Chi, Chi, Chi, Chi, Chi, Chi, Chi, Chi, Chi, Chi, Chi, Chi, Chi, Chi, Chi, Chi, Chi, Chi, Chi, Chi, Chi, Chi, Chi, Chi, Chi
1: Shastakwanta Kwaju, aha, Jinoguha, Irienji, Ontario, Gutsar, Chidisi.
2: Kwaju,
1: Kutan, aha. And Chikdan Kwaner School, High School, Nidisi.
2: Kata, Haitakunya, Joseko, and Dinjo.
1: Hai, Isokunli, Kotokun, a call Isokunli, 5 years.
2: Kotia Ontario, thank you. Can you join us? Can you go to San Diego?
1: Is it good to turn Christmas time in 1956 when Christmas at good day and a clavic good edge of the I could teach an I nursing assistance program, which I know could it be. I got I chung.
2: Oh, Vintek.
1: Aha.
2: But, Nahan Aita Vaji.
1: Shahandra Bella. Bella Martin Vaji.
2: Kati, Jokhandi Zikanyota Kati, Thai, Thousand Gotsu. That is a critical side, Dempster Highway Katanio. I Nichin Kentuko Titako in Nichin Tako Chile Kanania.
1: A clavic, a Christian Davali, aha. I play 1979 that what Chedigi is a she turns a dream neck and ha mayo goods a chili, the Ojago and Russia G. He and no day that what you did out day needs it to go for. Get her 1 month for the grunt. Could that sugar that what not at the old good jitak. Joker 8 hours and 13 hours ago need to be hot her not at the luxury. Hunter and jungles of. So, to kitchen, Guyen do Queens, the shack, and then the Taiso, can another Taiso, the Chino, the Zone, and if he tired, is a con, the thug, and you got a tractor, the chocolate, and the silk chan, track guys, the Lee guys, and dresses, the flat hot on the kitchen, Iso. Tsinetan go ai. So dinji so kitini so tana ikwa kor to konjo chukjur or taksur titi taksur shashur trishatap to kutsal tsakjur shatu konjo.
2: Go chitle meyo tan dinjo,
1: chitle
2: kutsi ai. I may have got
1: But at when on a chidishitan I nukutsit kata nuk anjo nukut see catch like a kinky rare green see her gananel day. So she can jet for a truck takwa. But get I chiti again here. Deacon, Green Sea, Tragatsi, Ishik Thunder, and a night to get her. Ishik Thunder, the Bible, Jitter, the Nahutragunatan, Ishik Thunder, the Jagrad, Green Salt, the Green Salt, Bible open, it sees that Illigna, him, China Kodich, each Illig. I chan nil eat the earth did go do le do ye green zilla jig lida wasi.
2: Cut the message hold the green sticking head.

We just heard from Elder Betty Sojin of Ross River. She talked with NNBY's Gwich'in translator Ben Charlie and told of being born in Ross River and how her parents were missionaries and they traveled around a lot when she was growing up.

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0: From the National Newsroom of the Canadian Press, I'm Don Mitchell. A new Liberal bill is expected to reduce government interventions during strikes. Speaking to reporters on Parliament Hill today, Jobs Minister Patty Hajdu confirmed that the upcoming legislation will limit the number of times the federal government can intervene in work stoppages. However, Hajdu did not provide many details about expected plans to amend the Canada Labour Code. Employers and unions have disagreed strongly on the use of Section 107 of the Labour Code, which has been used increasingly to curb work stoppages by referring disputes to the Canada Industrial Relations Board. Meanwhile, Prime Minister Mark Carney says his government will introduce the Building Canada Strong Act this fall to streamline project reviews. Speaking at the two-day Liberal Caucus retreat in Ottawa yesterday, Carney insisted Canada can maintain its high standards for projects while moving quickly.
1: Predictability is a competitive advantage. If we're going to say no quickly. If we're going to say yes on time. When Canada decides a project should go ahead, that project will go ahead.
0: Government House Leader Stephen McKinnon said just before Carney's speech yesterday that economic legislation will be the centerpiece of the session. Canada's top military commander has been passed over for a senior defense post with NATO. Chief of the Defense Staff General Jenny Carignan will not be the next chair of the alliance's military committee. German General Carsten Reuer was selected for the position today. NATO chiefs of defense met in Copenhagen, Denmark, to choose the next chair. It's considered a prestige posting, but doesn't carry the same level of clout as the alliance's most senior role of Supreme Allied Commander, which usually goes to an American. A man in his 20s has been taken in for questioning after six pedestrians were injured at a Quebec country music festival. It's alleged a driver struck several people early this morning before fleeing the scene in Saint-Tite, Quebec. A police spokesperson said the victim's injuries vary, though provincial police did not have further information on their conditions. The suspect vehicle was spotted an hour later in the Quebec City area. Investigators say it's unclear whether the incident was intentional and that an investigation is underway. Over to the Middle East, Saudi Arabia issued a national air raid alert today.
2: Saudi Arabia warned of a hostile aerial threat after issuing emergency alerts, and at least one explosion was heard in Riyadh. It was the first alert in Riyadh since tensions escalated with the Iran-backed Houthi rebels in Yemen. Saudi authorities didn't say what triggered the alerts, but reported intercepting Houthi missiles and drones. No casualties or damage were reported. I'm Rika Ann Garcia.
0: And finally, pop star Ed Sheeran is set to resume his tour tonight, likely alone, after all his supporting acts withdrew. They left in solidarity with rap star Macklemore, who was dropped for making pro-Palestinian comments on stage. Macklemore was replaced by Danish band Lucas Graham and Irish singer Aaron Rowe before they backed out. A coalition of pro-Palestinian organizations plans to protest outside Lincoln Financial Field in Philadelphia this afternoon. This is the Canadian Press. In sports and Major League Baseball, the Toronto Blue Jays are two games behind the White Sox for the final American League wildcard spot, with the Rangers one game behind Chicago. The Jays will play the second game of their three-game series against the Rangers tonight in Texas. The Jays lost 7-1 in the series opener last night. Jose Soriano gets the start for Toronto, while Texas counters with Cal Quantrill. All three Canadian teams on the field tonight in Major League Soccer. Columbus visits CF Montreal. Toronto FC is at St. Louis City. And the Vancouver Whitecaps take on Real Salt Lake in Utah. Two games in the CFL today. The Edmonton Elks are in Toronto to face the Argonauts. Later, the Calgary Stampeders host the Ottawa Red Blacks. Canada's women will play for gold at the Wheelchair Basketball World Championships today in Ottawa. The Canadians will play the United States. Canada in search of their first world title since 2014 in Toronto and their sixth total. And Canada is up 2-0 in its best of five Davis Cup second round tie against France as the competition continues today in Quebec City. From the Canadian Press, I'm Don Mitchell.
3: Hello, I'm Barbara. I live in Jake's Corner. I work in Watson Lake, and I listen to Shone FM Indigenous Radio.

have your say on the Yukon nominee program. The Yukon government is reviewing the program to ensure it continues to meet Yukon's labor market needs. We're seeking feedback from employers and Yukoners on what's working well and where improvements could be made. Share your thoughts through the online survey at yukon.ca/en/engagements.

couple of years back, I come across a great and wasted friend of mine in the hallway of a recording studio. And while he was reciting some poetry to me that he'd written, I saw that he was about a step away from dying, and I couldn't help but wonder why. And the lines of this song occurred to me. I'm happy to say he's no longer wasted, and he's got him a good woman. And I'd like to dedicate this to John and June, who helped show me how to beat the devil. It was wintertime in Nashville, down on Music City Row, and I was looking for a place to get myself out of the cold, to warm the frozen feeling that was eating at my soul, keep the chilly wind off my guitar. My thirsty wanted whiskey, my hungry needed beans, but it'd been a month of payday since I'd heard that eagle scream. So with a stomach full of empty and a pocket full of dreams, I left my pride and stepped inside a bar. Actually, I guess you'd call it a tavern. Cigarette smoke to the ceiling and sawdust on the floor. Friendly shadows. I saw that there was just one old man sitting at the bar. And in the mirror I could see him checking me and my guitar. And he turned and said, "Come up here, boy, and show us what you are." I said, "I'm dry." He bought me a beer. He nodded at my guitar and said, "It's a tough life, ain't it?" I just looked at him. He said, "You ain't making any money, are you?" I said, "You've been reading my mail." He just smiled and said, "Let me see that guitar. I got something you ought to hear." Then he laid it on me.

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Back when failure had me locked out on the wrong side of the door. When no one stood behind me but my shadow on the floor. And lonesome was more than a state of mind. You see, the devil haunts a hungry man. If you don't want to join him, you gotta beat him. I ain't saying I beat the devil, but I drank his beer for nothing. Then I stole his song.

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0: From the National Newsroom of the Canadian Press, I'm Naira Ahmed. Canada's top military commander has been passed over for a senior defense post with NATO.
1: Chief of the Defense Staff General Jenny Carignan will not be the next chair of the alliance's military committee. German General Carsten Reuer was selected for the position. NATO chiefs of defense met in Copenhagen, Denmark this weekend to choose the next chair. It's considered a prestige posting, but doesn't carry the same level of clout as the alliance's most senior role of supreme allied commander, which usually goes to an American. Don Mitchell, The Canadian Press.
0: Meanwhile, Prime Minister Mark Carney says his government will introduce the Building Canada Strong Act this fall to streamline project reviews. Speaking to the Liberal caucus in Ottawa yesterday, Carney said Canada can maintain its high standards for projects while moving quickly.
2: Predictability is a competitive advantage. If we're going to say no quickly. If we're going to say yes on time. When Canada decides a project should go ahead, that project will go ahead.
0: Government House Leader Stephen McKinnon said just before Carney's speech that economic legislation will be the centerpiece of the session. He did not go into specifics, citing parliamentary privilege, but suggested there are plans for several different parts of the economy. Meanwhile, Carney will become the first Canadian leader to make an official visit to Saint-Pierre-Miquelon on Sunday when he travels to the French archipelago for a symbolic meeting with President Emmanuel Macron.
3: The islands are about 20 kilometers off the southern coast of Newfoundland and are the closest European territory to Canada by geography. Carney's visit comes as he's pushing for new and broader alliance with the European Union. The meeting between the leaders is expected to showcase their nation's friendship and underscore their sovereignty. The leaders are set to discuss deepening the Canada-France partnership in sectors such as aerospace and critical minerals. Carney was recently in France where he and the European Commission president began laying out a path for Canada to become the first associate member of the EU. They're still working to define what that'll mean. Brenda Molina Navidad, The Canadian Press.
0: And one economist says it's not clear how much of a boost to growth Canada will see from a new tax incentive for businesses. Earlier this week, the federal government unveiled a new tax break that encourages businesses to invest in new capital assets. The program is expected to cost roughly $7 billion per year, but Desjardins' deputy chief economist Randall Bartlett says it's not yet clear what bang Ottawa will get back for its buck.
4: Is it going to have a positive impact on business investment and ultimately economic growth and productivity? Probably. How much of an impact is it going to have? We don't know. There are a lot of other headwinds facing the Canadian economy.
0: Bartlett says Ottawa's efforts to kickstart the economy will be hamstrung until Canada gets clarity on what the trading relationship with the United States will look like in the long run. This is the Canadian Press. In sports, Jose Soriano gets the start for Toronto today in a crucial game between the Blue Jays and the Texas Rangers. Canadian pitcher Cal Quantrill will take the mound for Texas. The Jays are two games behind the final American League wildcard spot, with the Rangers one game behind. The Edmonton Elks visit the Toronto Argonauts this afternoon. The 10-3 Elks are riding a four-game winning streak and sit two games ahead of second-place Saskatchewan in the West Division. Meanwhile, the Argos can clinch a playoff spot and a home playoff game with a win. In the day's other CFL matchup, the Calgary Stampeders host the lowly Ottawa Redblacks in a matchup of two teams looking to end losing skids in the CFL. The Redblacks are in search of their first win of the year, sitting at 0-12. And Canada's women play for gold at the Wheelchair Basketball World Championships today in Ottawa. The Canadians will play the United States in search of their first world title since 2014 in Toronto and their sixth total. From the Canadian Press, I'm Naira Ahmed.

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0: From the National Newsroom of the Canadian Press, I'm Naira Ahmed. Industry Minister Melanie Joly says Ottawa's focus is on protecting Canadian businesses and workers as Mexico seeks a trade deal with the United States. Her comments come after Mexican President Claudia Sheinbaum said yesterday that her government is doing everything it can to reach a trade deal with the U.S. soon. Joly says the government wants to make sure businesses affected by tariffs can keep operating.
1: My job in the context of the trade war has always been to protect Canadians and businesses, to talk about measures, to make sure that businesses impacted by the tariffs don't take sudden decisions, don't make sudden moves, that they know that because of our supports, they can keep their operations going and keep their employees.
0: Joly says Prime Minister Mark Carney has been clear that Ottawa will work toward a good deal for Canada. Carney is meeting with his Liberal caucus in Ottawa today as MPs prepare to return to the House of Commons next week. Also, the Carney government has not joined Germany, France, and others in condemning Turkey's crackdown on LGBTQ+ organizations.
2: Global Affairs Canada has said nothing publicly since Turkish authorities raided multiple organizations and detained hundreds of activists. The European Union has expressed concern over the raids, and France, Sweden, Finland, Germany, the Netherlands, and Iceland issued a joint statement to that effect on Thursday. When asked, Global Affairs did not say why it didn't join that statement. Canada is negotiating a free trade agreement with Turkey, and Prime Minister Mark Carney has said he's limiting the government's public criticism on human rights in places such as China and Saudi Arabia. Hannah Stolz, The Canadian Press.
0: In Quebec, local police say a driver struck and injured six pedestrians at a country music festival early this morning before fleeing the scene. The victims were taken to hospital with varying injuries, although provincial police did not have further information on their conditions. The vehicle was spotted an hour later in the Quebec City area, where the suspect, a man in his 20s, was arrested and taken in for questioning. Police say it's unclear whether the incident was intentional, and an investigation is underway. And tonight, country hitmaker Josh Ross and breakout star Cameron Whitcomb face off at the Canadian Country Music Association Awards.
3: Both musicians have each scored 7 nods. They square off in categories such as Best Male Artist and Single of the Year, though neither is expected to attend tonight's awards in Saskatoon. Whitcomb is nominated for his song Options, about the temptation to relapse into alcohol addiction. The show will also see 4 acts, Sasha, Madeline Merlot, Tyler Joe Miller, and Brett Kissel, pay musical tribute to American country icon Dolly Parton, who died of cancer last month at 80. The star-studded spectacle hosted by James Barker Band airs on CTV and Crave starting at 8 p.m. Eastern. Aaron Sousa, The Canadian Press, Saskatoon.
0: This is The Canadian Press. In sports, Jose Soriano gets the start for Toronto today in a crucial game between the Blue Jays and the Texas Rangers. Canadian pitcher Cal Quantrill will take the mound for Texas. The Jays are 2 games behind the final American League wildcard spot, with the Rangers 1 game behind. The Edmonton Elks visit the Toronto Argonauts this afternoon. The 10-3 Elks are riding a 4-game winning streak and sit 2 games ahead of second-place Saskatchewan in the West Division. Meanwhile, the Argos can clinch a playoff spot and a home playoff game with a win. In the day's other CFL matchup, the Calgary Stampeders host the lowly Ottawa Redblacks in a matchup of 2 teams looking to end losing skids in the CFL. The Redblacks are in search of their first win of the year, sitting at 0-12. And Canada's women play for gold at the Wheelchair Basketball World Championships today in Ottawa. The Canadians will play the United States in search of their first world title since 2014 in Toronto, and their 6th total. From the Canadian Press, I'm Naira Ahmed.

Attention ATCO Electric customers on the Tagish Road, starting at the Tagish Bridge and including all customers south of the bridge, as well as customers on Chinook, Squonga, Cole, and Mile Creek Roads, Swan Lake, Jubilee Tower, and Secret Valley. There will be a power outage Friday, September the 25th from 1 p.m. to 5 p.m. The outage is required to accommodate Yukon government work on the Tagish Bridge. 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

and a whole lot of endless pain. 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

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And he and all of his friends are going to be sitting around stone. 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Let's give a big round of applause to Bobby Barrett Jr.

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0: 18th, 2026, in Pelly Crossing, with virtual attendance options available. 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
1: Hi, my name's Roxanne Stanley. I'm a flight attendant with Air North. We're flying at an altitude of 14,000 feet between Inuvik and Ola Crow. 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

0: From the National Newsroom of the Canadian Press, I'm Naira Ahmed. Prime Minister Mark Carney is meeting with his Liberal caucus in Ottawa today as MPs prepare to return to the House of Commons next week. Looking ahead to the fall sitting of Parliament, several MPs expect the pace to be fast, all against the backdrop of continued threats from President Donald Trump's White House against Canada's sovereignty and economy. Industry Minister Melanie Joly says Ottawa's focus is on protecting Canadian businesses and workers as Mexico seeks a trade deal with the United States.
1: When it comes to the negotiation, the Prime Minister has been clear. We will be there to support Canadians and to make sure that we get to a good deal eventually. But now the goal is to make sure that we build this country.
0: Her comments come after Mexican President Claudia Sheinbaum said yesterday that her government is doing everything it can to reach a trade deal with the United States soon. Tomorrow, Prime Minister Mark Carney is set to become the first Canadian leader to make an official visit to Saint-Pierre-Miquelon when he travels to the French archipelago for a symbolic meeting with President Emmanuel Macron.
2: The islands are about 20 kilometers off the southern coast of Newfoundland and are the closest European territory to Canada by geography. Carney's visit comes as he's pushing for a new and broader alliance with the European Union. The meeting between the leaders is expected to showcase their nation's friendship and underscore their sovereignty. The leaders are set to discuss deepening the Canada-France partnership in sectors such as aerospace and critical minerals. Carney was recently in France, where he and the European Commission president began laying out a path for Canada to become the first associate member of the EU. They're still working to define what that'll mean. Brenda Molina Navidad, The Canadian Press.
0: To Quebec now, where a man in his 20s has been taken in for questioning after six pedestrians were injured at a Quebec country music festival.
3: It's alleged a driver struck several people early Saturday morning before fleeing the scene in Saint-Tite, Quebec. A police spokesperson said the victim's injuries vary, though provincial police did not have further information on their conditions. The suspect vehicle was spotted about an hour after the incident in the Quebec City area. Investigators say it's unclear whether the occurrence was intentional and that a probe into the matter continues. Don Mitchell, The Canadian Press.
0: Stateside, three news organizations say their journalists have been denied access to the White House.
4: Reporters from MS Now and CNN both went live Saturday saying they had been barred from the White House following a ban imposed by President Trump. On Friday, Trump announced he would ban MS Now, CNN, and Politico because of their coverage, which he called fake news.
5: It's really just cumulative stars. Over the last few years, you get sick of it.
4: Politico says its White House reporter also was denied entry to the White House and had her badge confiscated. I'm Mike Hempett.
0: And just 1 month remains before Alberta's October 19th referendum. Election officials are busy assembling paper ballots for the separation question and nine others that ask if Alberta should fight for more elbow room on immigration and the Constitution. This is the Canadian Press. In sports, Jose Soriano gets the start for Toronto today in a crucial game between the Blue Jays and the Texas Rangers. Canadian pitcher Cal Quantrill will take the mound for Texas. The Jays are two games behind the final American League wildcard spot, with the Rangers one game behind. The Edmonton Elks visit the Toronto Argonauts this afternoon. The 10-3 Elks are riding a four-game winning streak and sit two games ahead of second-place Saskatchewan in the West Division. Meanwhile, the Argos can clinch a playoff spot and a home playoff game with a win. In the day's other CFL matchup, the Calgary Stampeders host the lowly Ottawa Redblacks in a matchup of two teams looking to end losing skids in the CFL. The Redblacks are in search of their first win of the year, sitting at 0-12. And Canada's women play for gold at the Wheelchair Basketball World Championships today in Ottawa. The Canadians will play the United States in search of their first world title since 2014 in Toronto and their sixth total. From the Canadian Press, I'm Naira Ahmed.

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And now it's a brand new day.

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And I see him sitting on his lonely old bus, and he's got his problems just like any of us. And I bet he'd just take a deep breath and he'd let them all go.

And then I bet he'd feel hungry in a way that seems strange. Yes, hungry for all the things he just can't change. Like the time he passed out in his own bedroom, and his ex-wife sewed him up in the sheet, and she beat him with a broom.

0: Now this update from the Canadian Press. Prime Minister Mark Carney is meeting with his Liberal caucus in Ottawa today as MPs prepare to return to the House of Commons next week. Looking ahead to the fall sitting of Parliament, several MPs expect the pace to be fast, all against the backdrop of continued threats from President Donald Trump's White House against Canada's sovereignty and economy. Meanwhile, Carney will become the first Canadian leader to make an official visit to Saint-Pierre-et-Miquelon on Sunday when he travels to the French archipelago for a symbolic meeting with President Emmanuel Macron. In Quebec, a man in his 20s has been taken in for questioning after six pedestrians were injured at a Quebec country music festival early this morning. Stateside, three news organizations say their journalists have been denied access to the White House, and just 1 month remains before Alberta's October 19th referendum. Election officials are busy assembling those paper ballots. From the Canadian Press, I'm Naira Ahmed.
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3: Tansay, Boozoo, Anin. What's up, music fans, and welcome to the Indigenous Music Countdown for the week of September 19th, 2026. I'm your host, Jeff Woods, and it's great to be with you as we begin a new week in exploring today's best new Indigenous music. Over the next 2 hours, we're going to hear 28 songs from the IMC's top 40 lineup. This week, we're excited to introduce you to three new songs. So let's get this week's IMC chart moving along all the way to this week's number one track. Starting off this week, we've got Crystal Shawanda, a multi-award-winning Ojibwe blues and country artist who hails from Wickwamacon, Unceded Reserve, Ontario. She became the first Indigenous woman to win the Canadian Country Music Award for Female Artist of the Year back in 2009, before shifting fully into the blues, a run that has produced Juno wins for Church House Blues and a Billboard's Blues Chart Top 10 debut with Midnight Blues. Her most recent album, Sing Pretty Blues, earned Juno and Canadian Blues Music Award nominations. Here is Crystal Shawanda with Come Unto Me, new this week at number 40, here on the Indigenous Music Countdown.

Once again, that was Crystal Shawanda with Come Unto Me at number 40 this week here on the IMC. Up next on the chart, we have Brothers Wild, a country duo made up of brothers Ethan and Nolan Wild of Kettle and Stony Point First Nation. Coming from a family that has always been involved in music, the brothers' natural instinct were to create and write songs. With a dash of country twang and the power of rock and roll, the brothers have been on a journey performing and recording since 2018. They won a 2025 Songwriter Award in London, Ontario, as well as a 2024 Country Award in London, Ontario as well. The brothers spend their time writing, performing, and dreaming about what the next day will bring. Here is Brothers Wild with Better Man, new at number 39, here on the Indigenous Music Countdown.

number 39, that's the Brothers Wild with Better Man, right here on the IMC. Our next new track is by Bobby Joe Starr, a Cree singer-songwriter from Peerless Trout First Nation, Alberta, who writes contemporary music about protecting water, vision, and recovery. After releasing her debut single, The Sun is on the Rise, in June 2025, Bobby Joe was selected to receive the Indigenous Arts Grant by Alberta Foundation for the Arts and is now gearing up to release her debut album. Here is Bobby Joe Starr with She Stands for Truth and Justice, new at number 38 this week, here on the Indigenous Music Countdown.

number 38 this week, that was Bobby Joe Starr with She Stands for Truth and Justice, right here on the IMC. Up next, we have Ray Zaragoza, a Los Angeles-based singer-songwriter of Okemo Odam descent. In addition to her music, Zaragoza is a songwriter for Netflix's animated children's series, Spirit Rangers, and has just finished touring nationally in the reimagined Broadway production of Peter Pan, bringing representation and a fresh perspective to the classic story. Here is Ray Zaragoza with Unbroken, moving up to number 37 this week, here on the Indigenous Music Countdown.

0: That was Ray Zaragoza with Unbroken at the number 37 spot this week here on the IMC. 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
0: 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Once again, I'm your host, Jeff Woods, journeying with you through the IMC's Top 40 chart. The IMC crew would like to give a big shout-out to everyone listening on Daybreak Star Radio Network in Seattle, Washington, NBC Radio in La Ronge, Saskatchewan, and 92.9 The Torch in Lac des Flambeaux, Wisconsin. Up next on the chart, we have Julian Taylor, a multi-award-winning Americana folk singer-songwriter based in Toronto, Ontario, and a member of the Mohawks of Kahnawake. Taylor is a major label veteran, Toronto music scene staple, and musical chameleon. Carrying a soulful voice and captivating stage presence, he creates his own blend of blues, roots, and folk music. Moving up to number 36 this week, it's Julian Taylor with Drive here on the Indigenous Music Countdown.
4: Welcome to the weird, how the hell did we get here? Seems like all decency's disappeared.

Once again, that was Julian Taylor with Drive at number 36 this week here on the IMC. Next up, we have Genevieve Fisher, an Ojibwe country artist who was born and raised in London, Ontario, whose music has earned 9 top 50 hits on both Billboard's BDS and media-based Canadian National Country Chart. Genevieve has earned recognition within the Canadian country music scene by earning 7 Female Artist of the Year nominations, including 2023, as well as numerous nominations for Single of the Year and Songwriter of the Year at the Country Music Association of Ontario Music Awards. Here is Genevieve Fisher with Exit Signs, moving up to number 35 this week, here on the Indigenous Music Countdown.

Was Genevieve Fisher with Exit Signs at number 35 here on the IMC. Next up, we have Lisa Marie Neponce, an Ojibwe singer-songwriter who hails from Atikamekw-Sheng, Anishinaabek in Ontario. Her Anishinaabe name is Odumkwe, meaning strawberry woman. The strawberry is known as the heartberry, nourishing the body, mind, and spirit, and connecting emotions. Her music reflects her name, red-chained, heartfelt, and passionate. Here is Lisa Marie Neponce with Pow Wow Princess, climbing up to number 34 this week, here on the Indigenous.

Once again, that's Lisa Marie Nepenthe with Pow Wow Princess at the number 34 spot this week here on the IMC. First Floor Highway is an indigenous-led rock and roll band based in Albuquerque, New Mexico. Blending classic American rock traditions with contemporary songwriting, the band's sound is familiar enough to invite listeners while offering a perspective that remains uniquely their own. As daylight breaks, the sonic fusion offered by these dynamic musical artisans while flying down the highway is without reservation. Here is First Floor Highway with Grand Entry, moving up three spots to number 33 this week, here on the Indigenous Music Countdown.

number 33, that was First Floor Highway with Grand Entry right here on the IMC. Next up on the chart, we have William Prince, a Canadian folk country artist who hails from Peguis First Nation. He announced that coming up this November, he'll be hitting the road for his On Rolls the Wheel tour. It'll be kicking off in Courtenay, B.C. on the 3rd and going until the 24th, making stops in B.C. and Alberta, as well as a stop in Yukon. You can find the full details on his website. Here is William Prince featuring Nathaniel Ratliff, moving up to number 32 with Change here on the Indigenous Music Countdown.

0: Once again, at number 32 this week, that's William Prince and Nathaniel Ratliff with Change here on the IMC. I'm your host, Jeff Woods, and you're listening to the Indigenous Music Countdown, where all the best Indigenous music vibes can be found. 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

fans, welcome back to the Indigenous Music Countdown for the week of September 19th, 2026. 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Let's keep the music going. Up next, we have Tammy Ray, a soulful Cree singer-songwriter, author, educator, and theater actress from Whitefish Lake First Nation. Beyond the stage, Tammy is deeply committed to language preservation and create resources that breathe new life into the Cree language. Through every song, she celebrates her Cree culture while building meaningful connections with audiences everywhere. Here is Tammy Ray with Stay, making the move to number 31 here on the Indigenous Music Countdown.

Once again, that's Tammy Rae with Stay at number 31 this week here on the IMC. Our next track is by Indigo V, a Métis pop artist from Toronto, Ontario. With a growing catalog rooted in confidence, sensuality, and emotional honesty, Indigo V is carving out her own lane in the new wave of pop. 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Here is Indigo V with Don't Play, making the move to number 28 here on the Indigenous Music Countdown.

number 28 again. That was Indigo V with Don't Play right here on the IMC. Ray is a Maori hip-hop rap artist who hails from Auckland, New Zealand. The IMC crew asked Ray what are some of the goals he's working towards within his music career, and he shared, I'm working towards helping create a more connected global Indigenous music industry run by Indigenous for Indigenous, so we don't have to keep trying to compete with the mainstream. We make our own stream with our own rules. Opportunities like the Indigenous Music Countdown exemplify what can be achieved when Indigenous voices are represented properly. My goal is to be touring the world at least a couple months every year, collaborating and performing with my Indigenous friends. Here is Ray featuring Talon and Akayla Newman with Native Worldwide, making the move to number 25 here on the Indigenous Music Countdown.

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1: Once again, that's Ray featuring Talon and Akayla Newman with Native Worldwide at the number 25 spot this week here on the IMC. Up next, we have Teresita Bird, an Ojibwe songwriter, artist, and producer who blends genres with a cinematic, textural sound drawn from film, TV, and video game scores. Featured on SiriusXM's The Indigiverse and in Native Max magazine, she's a three-time Native American Music Awards nominee and voting member of the Recording Academy, with music recognized across film and TV placements worldwide. Here is Teresita Bird with Return, climbing up four spots to number 24 this week, here on the Indigenous Music Countdown.

That was Teresita Bird with Return at the number 24 spot this week here on the IMC. Our next artist is Turquoise Steel, a family band with Navajo roots who hail from New Mexico. Earlier this year, they released their first full-length album, Homeland, a big milestone within their music career. This album combines emotion, grit, and high energy, giving it a unique edge that will have the listener immersed in the sound that has become elemental to Turquoise Steel. Make sure to check it out if you like this track right here. It's Turquoise Steel with Rez Boogie featuring Sage Cornelius at number 23 this week here on the Indigenous Music Countdown.

0: Once again, that's Turquoise Steel featuring Sage Cornelius with Rez Boogie at the number 23 spot here on the IMC. 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
4: Now this update from the Canadian Press. A bill to help reduce the number of times the federal government has to intervene in strikes could be coming soon. Canada's jobs minister says no government wants to intervene in a strike and that parties are better off if they can solve problems themselves at the negotiating table. Meanwhile, National Defense Minister David McGuinty says the United States deal to boost its military presence in Greenland while keeping the island under Danish control is encouraging. U.S. President Donald Trump said Friday he has a deal with Denmark after months of threatening to take the island by force from the NATO ally. In Quebec, local police say a driver struck and injured six pedestrians at a country music festival early this morning before fleeing the scene. He has since been arrested and taken in for questioning. And Canada's women's wheelchair basketball team had a heartbreaking loss to the United States this afternoon at the World Championships in Ottawa. From the Canadian Press, I'm Naira Ahmed.
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0: Welcome back, music fans. I'm your host, Jeff Woods, and you're tuned in to the Indigenous Music Countdown for the week of September 19th, 2026. 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Up next, we have Derek Miller, a Juno Award-winning singer, songwriter, guitarist, and producer who hails from Six Nations of the Grand River. Back with his latest single, Out of My Head, Miller steps into a fresh new chapter, bringing you a song filled with emotion, groove, and an undeniable energy reminiscent of 50s rock and roll. Here is Derek Miller with Out of My Head, moving up three spots to number 19 here on the Indigenous Music Countdown.

Once again, at number 19, that's Derek Miller with Out of My Head, right here on the IMC. Up next on the chart, we have Charisse, a hip-hop singer-songwriter who hails from Buckdingek Mi'kmaq Nation in Nova Scotia. Charisse started writing music when she was just a kid, but began recording just last year, getting her start with the help of music duo Neon Dreams. She creates music from the heart, inspired by her own personal experiences, hoping it will relate to those that have been through similar experiences. Here is Charisse with Abusing Power at the number 18 spot this week, here on the Indigenous Music Countdown.

Once again, at number 18, that was Charisse with Abusing Power, right here on the IMC. Next up on the chart, we have Pete Sands, a Navajo Americana artist who is from the Navajo Reservation in Utah, whose music carries the weight of lived experience, cultural memory, and wide-open landscapes. Outside of his music career, he has appeared on Yellowstone and created Navajo Highway, a Navajo language children's puppet show. Excitingly, Pete's show Navajo Highway was the winner of this year's Emmy Award under the informal slash instructional short and long category. Big congratulations to you, Pete, on that win. Here is Pete Sands and the Drifters with Indian Girl, climbing up to number 14 this week here on the Indigenous Music Countdown.

Once again, that was Pete Sands and the Drifters with Indian Girl at the number 14 spot here on the IMC. Lancelot Knight is a Plains Cree singer-songwriter, actor, activist, and creator from Saskatoon, Saskatchewan, and the son of Juno Award winner Chester Knight. He is known for his powerful voice and masterful guitar work. His performances blend music and storytelling. His debut solo album, releasing sometime this year through Merlanian Music Inc., coincides with a busy festival season, including performances at Luminato Festival, South County Fair, Calgary Folk Festival, and more. Here is Lancelot Knight with Big Fish at the number 11 spot this week here on the Indigenous Music.

Once again, at number 11, that was Lancelot Knight with Big Fish right here on the IMC. Next up, we have Dallas Alexander, a Métis country-inspired singer-songwriter who hails from the Fishing Lake Métis settlement in Alberta. A former member of the military for 16 and a half years, Dallas is now a full-time touring musician and recording artist. His three chords and the truth writing style connects with folks from all walks of life. Starting on the 24th of this month going into November, Dallas will be hitting the road with Gord Bamford as a supporting act of his As Long As There's a Bar tour. You can find the full details on Dallas's website. Here is Dallas Alexander with Small Town Livin' at the number 10 spot this week here on the Indigenous Music Countdown.

0: Once again, that was Dallas Alexander with Small Town Livin' at the number 10 spot here on the IMC. 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
0: 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I'm your host, Jeff Woods, and welcome back. A reminder to visit our website to view the chart and to watch our featured music videos from artists on the chart that include Julian Taylor, Misha and the Spanx, and Bobby Joe Starr. Next up on the chart, we have Big Tones, a Cree Saulteaux recording artist based in Saskatoon, Saskatchewan. He has heavy ancestral ties to Treaty 4 territory, coming from Pasqua First Nation number 79. Big Tones is a versatile artist, captivating performer, and artist mentor. With a focus on old-school hip-hop sound, his powerful and soothing voice, with intricate flows, keeps listeners intrigued lyric after lyric. Here is Big Tones with Things Get Easier, sitting at number 9 this week, here on the Indigidus Music Countdown.

once again, sitting at number 9, that was Big Tones with Things Get Easier, right here on the IMC. Jerry Ceretta is a Métis country artist based in Winnipeg who is known for his powerful vocals, heartfelt songwriting, and electrifying stage presence. With multiple number one hits across countdowns, Jerry has earned his place as a standout voice in Canada's country music scene. He was recently nominated for 2 Manitoba Country Music Awards, up for the title Male Artist of the Year and Songwriter of the Year for his track I Met a Woman. A big congratulations goes out to Jerry on those nominations. Here is Jerry Ceretta with Love Ain't Blind, climbing up from number 12 to number 8 here on the Indigenous Music Countdown.

again, that was Jerry Cirretta with Love Ain't Blind at the number 8 spot this week, right here on the IMC. Next up, we have Tia Wood, a Juno-nominated pop R&B artist who was born in Saddle Lake Cree Nation, Alberta. Her very first performances were alongside her family, singing traditional music at powwows, schools, and community events. But becoming a solo artist was always on the back of her mind, so in her 20s, Tia made the move from the Rez to the City of Angels to pursue these dreams, and she hasn't slowed down since. Here is Tia Wood with Stimulated, climbing up 4 spots to number 7 here on the Indigenous Music Countdown.

number 7 this week, that was Tia Wood with Stimulated, right here on the IMC. Next up, we've got Western Medicine Show, an alt-country folk group with Cree roots who hail from Saskatchewan. The IMC crew asked Western Medicine Show why music is important within their lives, and they shared, "Music is our outlet as we see the world around us. Stories of everyday people who don't have that voice, we tell those stories. More importantly, music is a universal language, a way to bring joy and pleasure to evoke a feeling with our listeners." Here is Western Medicine Show with Postcards from Missoula at number 6 this week, here on the Indigenous Music Countdown.

0: once again at number five this week. That was Coyote with Big Brother right here on the IMC. I'm your host, Jeff Woods, and you're tuned in to all the hits on the Indigenous Music Countdown for the week of September 19th, 2026. Stay with us. 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
0: 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We're getting real close to this week's number one track. Métis Cree artist Jessa Skye is originally from Fort McKay First Nation, now based in Edmonton, Alberta. Jessa made CBC Music's 2025 Top 100 Canadian Songs list.

with her single Grievin', and was named CBC's 2024 Searchlight Honorary Indigenous Artist for Anxiety. Cadence is a Cree hip-hop artist who brings storytelling to life through hip-hop and R&B, while also working as an educator and advocate, leading music and acting programs for the youth. Here is Justice Guy and Cadence with Beaded Earrings at the number 4 spot this week, here on the Indigenous Music Countdown.

the number four spot this week. It's Jessica Sky and Cadence with Beaded Earrings right here on the IMC. Mohawk artist Logan Statz hails from Six Nations of the Grand River. Statz's music has been recognized with a Juno Award nomination, multiple Native American Music Awards, and the SoCon Indigenous Songwriter of the Year Award. In September of 2024, Statz took the stage at the LA Forum for Life is a Carnival, a musical celebration of Robbie Robertson, performing for 18,000 people alongside legendary artists including Eric Clapton, Van Morrison, and Eric Church. Here is Logan Statz with Rainwater and Whiskey at the number three spot this week here on the Indigenous Music Countdown.

number three, that was Logan Stats with Rainwater and Whiskey right here on the IMC. Next up on the chart, we have the Bloodshots, an Indigenous-led four-piece rock band from Manitoba. With several accolades to their name, such as winning the chance to play with Canadian rock legends Finger 11 through 92 City FM fan-voted contest, and being nominated for Best Rock Album at the 2017 Indigenous Music Awards. With a highly energetic stage performance you need to see, the sky is the limit for this grunge revival rock act. At that number two spot this week, it's the Bloodshots with Getting Around, right here on the Indigenous Music Countdown.

0: Once again, our number two spot this week is the Bloodshots with Getting Around, right here on the IMC. All right, music fans, we've reached the point of the IMC to announce the number one track for September 19th, 2026. A big congratulations goes out to Nikki Kennedy. Born and raised in New Zealand, Nikki Kennedy is an award-winning Pacifica singer-songwriter and musician based in Canada. Grounded in roots and soul, she blends warm grooves and emotional melodies into honest storytelling with heart. Written and co-produced by Nikki, Revolution weaves roots and soul with Polynesian warmth into a melodic call to action for a kinder world for all and introduces an endangered New Zealand Indigenous language. It's thoughtful, soulful, and powerful, showcasing Kennedy's strength as a storyteller and setting the tone for an album exploring reconnection, home, identity, and belonging. Here she is now at the number one spot this week. It's Nikki Kennedy with Revolution here on the Indigenous Music Countdown.
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